0: It's David Meese and the man with the nail scars. Yes, I'll follow him. The one with the nail scars. That's how we'll know him. One of the ways we'll know him. That's the way that Thomas knew him. When he said, I won't believe unless I see him, unless I see the nail prints, unless I'm able to put my hand in his side. Jesus showed up and said, here I am. Do it. Touch me. Look. And he did. And he fell before him and said, my Lord and my God. And Jesus didn't rebuke him for blasphemy, because he wasn't just saying that. He was saying, you are my Lord and my God. Now, the Jehovah's Witnesses will try to trip you up and say that, oh, it was just an exclamation. I said, no, Jesus would have rebuked him for blasphemy if he'd have said it that way as an exclamation. Don't you say it either as an exclamation. The man with the nail scars, I tend to believe that we'll still be able to see them when we get there, even though he's in his glorified body. He had his glorified body here on earth after he raised up too, although he hadn't went up to heaven completely. So we'll see, but either way, it'll be perfect. And I'll tell you, either way, we can rejoice in his presence, knowing that he is the one who took the nails into his body. Amen? Amen. I Rejoice is coming up next from Women of Faith Worship Team here on the Classic Cafe with Tim.
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0: so good, so good. That is Love Song, one of their signature songs. Welcome back, one of the original Jesus People bands that didn't start off as a Christian band, started off as a secular band, even when they got the name Love Song. They just thought it was a cool, you know, flowers and stuff and all, and everything back in the hippy-dippy days of 67, the summer of love that turned out not to be so much. I tell you, if you hadn't seen it and you need to head over to someone, or maybe you've got Amazon Prime, and watch the documentary. It's in sections. It's called A Band Called Love Song. And in the first episode of that, they talk about that song. They show that song. They show them singing it. And they talk about how it was when they sang it there with all of the other hippies, all the other people that were seeking God at Calvary Chapel, Costa Mesa, California. It's worth it. It's worth watching. It's worth watching very much. Welcome back. Powerful, powerful. Randy Stonehill with Coming Back Soon. He is. That's why we can rejoice, like the Women of Faith worship team sang. He's coming back soon, we know. So we need to be telling everybody, Maranatha. That means the Lord is coming. The Lord is coming. David and the Giants coming up next with Why, and then Third Day with Your Love, O Lord. That comes from Psalm 36. Some great stuff coming up tonight. Keep it right here on the Classic Cafe with Tim.
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0: Yeah, yeah, that's Jackie Velasquez. And if this world, this world's got you down, if this world has got tough for you, too tough for you, think about what all Jesus went through while he was on this earth for you and for me. And then think about it this way. It's nothing we're going through compared to what he went through to bring us salvation, to bring us love, peace, joy, everything that he's offering you. The question is, are you receiving what he's offering you? Are you? Mm-hmm. Don't let this world get you down. Let the Lord lift you up. Amen. Third day with your love, O Lord. Before that, Psalm 36. So good. Coming up next, Keith Green. And the song is simply titled, You. And of course, he's talking straight to Jesus right here on the Classic Cafe. And I'm Tim.
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0: Kagi in second chapter of Acts and a band called David backing them up. Phil on the guitar, incredible guitar player. I highly recommend you see him while he's still playing. Yeah, he had some problems, though. He fell and hurt his hand a little while back, but he's been mending, so I'm praying he's going to be okay and still be playing. Let's pray for that because, he really is an instrument of God. And that song right there, the classic song, I saw him do it. Yes, the first time I saw him at a Jesus Music Festival in Atlanta at the Omni. Oh, incredibly good, incredibly good. He played forever on that, seemed like. Just so good. Just the presence of God strong while he was playing solo. The band just left the stage, and he just kept playing and playing and playing. Just beautiful, gorgeous stuff. Just powerful, majestic stuff. That's Time. Time. His name is Time, and it's coming to an end. Coming to an end. Where will you be, my friend? Where will you, when he cracks the sky, what'll happen? Mile and Broken Heart sang that. Crack the sky. Soon Jesus will be coming to take away his bride. Will you be ready? Will you be ready? Are you dragging your heels? No, get up and run to Jesus. If you're a prodigal, get up and run to Jesus. Come back to him. Let him reign over you. Let him be your Lord and Savior. Best thing you'll ever do. The best thing you'll ever do. You just don't know how good it feels to be clean before the Lord. Amen? Wendell Cooley's up next right here on the Classic Cafe with Tim.
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That's Darrell Evans and I Want to Know You. Yes, you can know him if you seek him with all of your heart. I've already talked about that a little bit tonight. Let's talk more about it. If you don't want to know God, then you won't know about him. You won't know him. Just like anyone else. If you don't pursue a friendship with someone, if you don't make yourself friendly, the Bible says, then you don't have friends, basically. You must show yourself friendly in order to have friends, it says. That's a simple thing to say. It's not complex. God has not made the gospel complex. It's where that anyone can understand it. A person that doesn't have much understanding with their mind or much education or anything like that, it doesn't matter. You can still come to Jesus. You can still come to him. He will meet you where you are. He will meet you where you are. Let him be your God. Let him be the Lord and Savior that he already is. He is Lord. Let him be your Lord, where you can serve him, and then he blesses you as you serve him. Other people, if you were to serve them in a way like that, they would just use you up. Even churches use up people that volunteer shouldn't be. You just abuse them in so many different ways. No, we are to nourish one another. Pastors, you are to keep the flock. You're to nourish them and bring them up in the admonition of the Lord, just like we are our children. Yes, we are supposed to be lifting one another up, not putting others down in order that we can rise up and be over them. No. Interesting thing about

0: Jesus. He was called the meekest man that ever lived. Meek, meaning that strength under control, and strength more than we can ever imagine he has. But he chose not to lash out. One day he will show his wrath, show his side. But right now, no, we're seeing his mercy and grace show to us. So, do you want to know him? Tell him. That's what Daryl Evans was doing in that song. I hope you were praying along with him and singing along with him on that. Because that is what God wants, is a relationship with you. But honestly, the way it is, you're not waiting on him. He's waiting on you.
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0: Yes, he wrote it. Michael Card, he performed it for us there. El Shaddai. Yes, he has been an elder statesman, really, for CCM music, contemporary Christian music, for a long time. And really a scholar, a Bible scholar, too, with so many songs that he's wrote. And, of course, that one brought terms to the Christian world that people hadn't read or hadn't understood before, so many people. And I'm so thankful that he did, showing us other ways that we can worship God with those names like El Shaddai. Amen. Well, Pray for Rain before that, Anything, and PFR is the name of them. Iona started it off with Cheerio. Got another Roby Dukes song coming up next. Roby Dukes song. Come Let Us Reason, Yes, Says the Lord. So let's listen and let's do it. Why don't we? Here on the Classic Cafe with Tim.
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So good. Haven't heard that in a while. That's Al Denson in Right Where You Are. That's where he'll be if you want him to be. He knows exactly where you are. Do you know where he is? Is he inside of you? That's the question. David.

0: Teams Before Al and Christ in Me. Two really great guys and really good songwriters and really good vocalists and musicians all the way around. David Teams can play about anything. He's a great author also, too. He has been for several years. Had a little trouble with his health for a little while. We praying for him, and he's doing better. And I pray that I'd like to hear another album from him. I really would. That would be fantastic if we could hear that. Billy Sprague's coming up next, and Stephen Curtis Chapman. Don't go anywhere, because the music's going to keep flowing tonight here on the Classic Cafe with Tim.
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The hair was long, the feet were bare. 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

0: quite a while back, and I saw that concert that was really incredibly good. My wife and I were able to see it. Some great guitar players, great music. Looking forward to more from Wes King. So good to hear it. So good to see him playing again. Steve Taylor's coming up next with I Just Want to Know. I Just Want to Know. Now, he's always kind of satirical at times, but listen to these lyrics. Listen to him. If it doesn't challenge you, maybe you need to check yourself out, okay? Amen? Right here on the Classic Cafe. I'm Tim with you until midnight. Glad to have you along.
1: Keith Green, Larry Norman, Petra, Twyla Paris, Stephen Curtis Chapman, Carmen, DC Talk. Shall I continue? 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

0: That is for him. And a man you would write about.
1: Mm-hmm.
0: The one that's been written about more than anyone else. Yes, the Bible even said, when it was written, that if all the things that Jesus did when he was on the earth, all the miracles, signs, all the things that happened, those 3.5 years, the writer said, I suppose there wouldn't be enough books to hold all that he did. Because he was always doing something. He was always touching someone he came in contact with. And he'll do the same to you. Let him come in contact with you. Need a healing? Ask him. You need a deliverance from something? Ask him. You need a relationship renewed with someone? Ask him to be in the middle of that relationship. You need forgiveness of sin? Come and ask him and let him forgive you as you repent and turn away from it and confess your sins. He'll be faithful and just to you. Absolutely. Before For Him, we had Ark. It's going all the way back to the 70s and the song Why. And Steve Taylor, I told you that'd be a challenge to you. I just want to know. Mm-hmm. Yeah, we need to take so much of that to heart, don't we? Yes. Andy Morris is up next with Devotion. Then we got Scott Wesley Brown with Count It All Joy. And I know it's difficult in this world, but you can. You can do that. So listen up here on the Classic Cafe.
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real classic song there. That's Michael English in Christ Alone. Yes, place your trust in Him alone. You can't trust other things, other people. You can't trust men. No, I will let you down. I would let you down. There would be things I would do that you say, well, I wouldn't do it that way. Maybe it's not sin, but it's just preferences. But still, we get all pulled down and

0: things that we shouldn't because we're not putting our trust in Jesus. We're not looking to Him, the author and finisher of our faith. We're not keeping our mind stayed on Him so He will keep us in perfect peace. Let Him do it. Let Him do it. Anointed before Michael with not the I, but the you in me. Mm-hmm. In Him, in Christ, and Him in you. And Scott Wesley Brown would count it all joy. Even when you fall into so many different temptations, just knowing that that's the trying of your faith is testing you. Bring you patience, bring you endurance, bring you understanding of what God's trying to do in your life. Let Him do it. Yes. Mm-hmm. Like Michael English just saying, in Christ alone, we're going to keep going with that thought next. Matthew Ward from 2nd chapter of Acts is up next with You Alone.
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0: That's Twyla Paris, A Heart That Knows You. Mm-hmm. Yes. Do you know him? Do you really know him? Not know about him. Do you know him? I know my wife. We've been together for 44 years in marriage. And a few months before that, we met in October. And then we were married in June. She's been on here with me before, and we'll have her back again another time. But A Heart That Knows Him is different than a heart that just reads about him. It's different than a heart just listens to what someone else says about him. No, you have to experience Jesus for yourself. You'll stand before him all by yourself. You want to hear, "Well done, thy good and faithful servant." So you must be faithful. You must know him intimately, deeply, spiritually. You must know him, yes, and let him flow through you. Let him cleanse you from the inside out. Let his love just be covering you over with peace, love, joy, mercy. Just let it flow. Let it flow. That's what this next set is really about. Jerome Oles is going to start it off with "His Love Flows." And I'm Tim here on the Classic Cafe. Glad to have you.
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0: Christy Knuckles, of course, there with Grace Flows Down, yeah, from Passion Worship. Oh, so good. Grace Flows Down. Before that, Dave and Meese, His Love Was Reaching. Jerome Wall started off that set with His Love Flows. Yeah. It's everything. His love is everything. If he didn't love us, he wouldn't have offered salvation. If he didn't love us, he wouldn't have came to be one of us. He wouldn't have been incarnate. Yes, God incarnate. The only one that has been incarnate. The only one. And he came to show us how much he loves us by doing what he did. Aye. And grace, because he's gracious. That's who he is. So he dispenses grace to us. Let it flow over you. Let you realize what it is. Now, grace is not like a force. It's not like Star Wars or anything like that. No, grace is what God gives because that's who he is. But by his grace, he has allowed us to come to him to be saved. That's what it is. Yeah, to be able to stand in this world of darkness. Stand in the world of darkness. And even though you're standing in a room of darkness, you can be standing in the light because the Holy Spirit is there with you. And God is lighting you up from the inside. Let it come out. Let it come out. Denny Correll's up next with Standing in the Light.
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0: It needs to be our prayer, doesn't it? Needs to be our prayer. Amen. Ron Canole and Use Me, and so many people singing with him on that too, and a big choir behind, incredible musicians all playing. Yeah, I hope we can see that happen again, something like that. It's been a while. We need to step up and do it. Step up and do it, musicians. Come on. Before Ron Canole, Philip Bailey was on. Some of you are going, really? Philip Bailey? Yeah, Philip Bailey from Earth, Wind, and Fire. Yeah, he became a Christian. In fact, Leon Petilla was one of those that was very instrumental in bringing him to the Lord. When he was with Santana and they were traveling together, the two groups, and several people came to the Lord, as evidenced by Leon Petillo's testimony to them. Philip Bailey with The Love of God. That whole album is really great, really good. Charlie Peacock with In the Light before that, and Denny Correll Standing in the Light to make sure that we would understand it and make sure that we would walk in it. Amen, amen. Coming up next, it is early Chris Tomlin. Yes, one of the first times we heard him on a Passion Worship CD. And it was The Noise We Make. The Noise We Make. Let's do it right here on The Classic Cafe.
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0: That is Larnell Harris, and I Miss My Time With You. Such a powerful song. Such a poignant, powerful song that God is saying to us. And you say, wait a minute, why does God miss us? Because he loves us. For God so loved the world that he gave his only begotten son. Yes, God misses you when you don't talk with him. God wants to be close to you, and he's trying to be close to every person he can on the earth at one time, and he can do that if you allow him to. I'm not saying that he can't be. Maybe I didn't say it the right way. I'm not saying that he cannot be close to every person, but that he's trying to be with every person that will allow him to. That's what it is. So are you spending time with God? Are you doing it? Need to. We all need to. Amen. Larnell Harris, quite an incredible vocalist for so many years, too. He started off really as a drummer playing. And the reason I know about that is because I came right in behind him and almost played with the same group that he played with at the time, Festival of Praise. But he went out on his own. I didn't get to meet him there. It was a lot later at a concert that I met him. But it was incredible just to think about that. But I didn't go with that group. I ended up going with another group. Might should have went with the first one. But anyway, we just look in hindsight about things. But you know what? God redeemed it all. And I talk to my wife, if I didn't went with that other group, I would have never met my wife, Janet. And you know how wonderful she is, as you've heard her with me here on the Classic Cafe. Wonderful. Love that lady. I pray, gentlemen, that you love your ladies too, your wives, like Christ loves the church. That's the way we ought to be doing it. Amen? Amen. Carmen's coming up next with Commission and Christ Church Choir. He's the same God, isn't he? Amen?
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to pull out that song this week. Yeah, Delirious and All I Want Is You. Sometimes I just need to listen to that because I need to live out what the 23rd Psalm says. The Lord is my shepherd, I shall not want. So when Delirious, when Martin Smith sing there, All I Want Is You, that's a declaration that I have everything I need in Christ. The Lord is my shepherd, I shall not want. That's the way it is in the scripture, in the original. Not the Lord is my shepherd, I shall not want any good thing. No, it's the Lord is my shepherd, I shall not want. That means my desires will not overtake me. I shall not be in want. That doesn't mean I will have everything I want, as some translations try to say, or really some paraphrases say. The Lord is my shepherd, I have all that I want. No. That's not it. Because you have to put away

0: your wants and your desires and your will to where you can say, the Lord is my shepherd. I shall not live in want because I have all that I need in him. Amen. Amen. Well, Rick Kua standing by. More music. Yes, a little bit more up to midnight tonight. So glad to have you along. Rick is up next, and then Andre Crouch. Great song. Love Somebody Like Me, all on the Classic Cafe, and I'm Tim.
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The hair was long, the feet were bare. But from the folk sounds to the echoing rock, the music was all about Jesus. 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

0: You. Andre Crouch. Love somebody like me. Absolutely. How could he love me? Do you ever think that? Oh, how could he love me? I know how I am, but he knows how we are too, but he loves us. But he's trying to make us into what he wants us to be more like him. Yeah, you come to Christ as you are, but he's not going to leave you like you are. That's not why he came. No, that makes no sense. He didn't die on the cross to leave you in your sins, to come to save you from your sins. Amen? Amen. So, Sweet Comfort Band with Brian Duncan. Before that, with Undecided. If you're undecided, make the decision right now. Confess with your mouth the Lord Jesus Christ. Believe in your heart that God has raised him from the dead and you shall be saved. I'm believing that for you, and it will happen if you will reach out to God. Amen? Well, I am Tim Watkins. It's been another great Sunday evening. From 6 till midnight, I do this every week here on the Classic Cafe. So join me again next week and tell your friends. Love to have you hang out with me. Bob Bennett's going to start it up in a minute, take us to the top of the hour with Phillips, Craig, and Dean, and another Michael Card right here. So glad to have you on the Classic Cafe.
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0: And good morning. So glad you are listening to Victory 91.5. We transition from the Classic Cafe on into The Watch. Teresa Croft with you. Isn't that great? I love Classic Cafe. Anyway, it is a new day, Monday. Let us pray as we welcome in this new day. We pray at the top of every hour, opening up with the word, Isaiah 30, verse 15. This is what the Sovereign Lord, the Holy One of Israel, says. In repentance and rest is your salvation. In quietness and trust is your strength. Well, wow, God. In repentance and rest. Thank you that we can repent. We can, if we confess our sins, it says in the word, you are faithful and just to forgive us our sins and cleanse us from all unrighteousness. It's the start of a brand new week. Lord, we praise you and thank you in quietness and trust, in repentance and rest. You are good, oh God, and you are watching over every soul listening in right now. Jesus, we bless you. We thank you. You obeyed the Father all the way to the cross. When one word could have called it off, no, you stayed. And you finished. And you opened the way we could never open for ourselves. You stayed and you finished. That's got to be a word for today. May we stay abiding in your love. And we too finish the course set before us, being faithful, being kind, being diligent. So we bless you, oh God. We worship you tonight. God, you are stronger and tender in the same breath. So you're worthy of our praise. Maybe you can't sleep tonight. I'm so sorry. That's a rough thing. Or maybe you just feel like you're carrying the weight of the week ahead. Can I pray for you? Holy Spirit, settle this one's heart and thoughts. Be the rest that they've been maybe chasing. Thank you, Father. May you feel his presence, and in his presence is fullness of joy. It's not just a word, it's a promise for you tonight. And carry every name and every need on our prayer list into the Father's hands. We pray all this in Jesus' name. Yeah. All right, let's go. It's the sound of revival on The Watch.
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0: Victory 91.5. It's a beautiful song, is it not? Grace Binion with Hosanna. Hey, good morning. You're listening to The Watch. You have something to say, and the world has been talking you out of it. Let's talk about that. So you held back and stayed in the safe seat, but a silent voice does not protect you. It buries something God put in you on purpose. So friend, stop waiting to feel ready, because ready is not coming the way you think. Moses, he argued with God about his own mouth, his own voice. God asked him to be willing, not polished. Like a key that only works once you finally turn it, your voice does its work when you decide to use it. Your voice represents your identity, your beliefs, your values, and your voice has the chance to impact thousands. 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

Through Jesus, let us continually offer to God a sacrifice of praise, the fruit of lips that boldly profess his name, the sound of revival. 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

0: Victoria 91.5. It's the sound of revival with Elevation Rhythm. Hey, good morning. So glad you're listening. You know, healing is rarely a single moment. It is usually a road. We want the kind that happens all at once, don't we? More often, Jesus walks you through it, one honest day at a time. So friend, be patient with the pace of your own mending tonight. He heals the brokenhearted and binds up their wounds. Like a wound knitting closed under a bandage where you cannot watch it work. The healing is happening even when you cannot see it. Keep walking. The journey is the healing. Healing does not always arrive like sunrise, sudden and bright. Sometimes it comes like a tide pulling back so far that you fear it is gone, then returning quiet and full while you sleep. It says in the word, he heals the brokenhearted and binds up their wounds.
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0: Victoria 91.5. Hey, good morning. We are making our way to 1 o'clock. You are listening to The Watch. I'm Teresa. Delighted to be with you. Hey, did you know you did not stumble into God's family by accident? You were chosen on purpose. We carry this quiet fear that God only tolerates us. That is not the story Scripture tells. He celebrates us. So let being chosen change how you carry yourself into this week. Jesus said, "You did not choose me, I chose you." Like a player the coach wanted from the very start, you belong on the field. God does not make mistakes in his picks. John 15, verse 16, "You did not choose me, but I chose you and appointed you so that you might go and bear fruit." Fruit that will last.
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0: Victory 91.5 Mosaic MSC. My heart belongs to you. Well, hey, good morning. We're into this 1 o'clock hour. You're listening to The Watch. I'm Teresa Croft. We open up prayer with good news from the Word. Check this out, Nahum 1, verse 7. The Lord is good, our refuge in times of trouble. He cares for those who trust in Him. Wow. We thank you, God. We bless you. You are good. We lift you up in this dark hour. Thank you for being good. Thank you for being a refuge in times of trouble. And thank you for your care as we trust in you. I thank you. It also says in the Word, the name of the Lord is a strong tower. The righteous run to it and are safe. And you may say, wait a minute, I don't feel righteous. But check this verse out. He who knew no sin became sin on your behalf that you might become the righteousness of God in Christ. You're righteous in Christ. And Jesus, thank you. It's because of your death and resurrection that we can be righteous, that all the promises of God become yes and amen in Christ. Thank you for, thank you for your love that went far. We worship you. Thankful you, God. You are faithful when the hours feel long. You're the refuge our souls were made for. Maybe you listening don't feel like you've ran into a refuge place. You feel the stuff of life, and you may just be carrying a worry that you've not told no one tonight, or you're hiding a heavy thing behind your steady face. I pray God and His Holy Spirit will comfort you. Make Himself known. Wrap His arms around you. Meet you right there, right where you are. Just lift your head up and just give thanks and watch God do something inside you. Thank you, Father. We thank you that we can trust you with every person on our prayer list as we pray in the name of Jesus. All right, let's get you back into some music. It is the sound of revival on The Watch.
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0: Victory 91.5. It is NCS Collective with But the Name. Hey, good morning. So glad you are listening to Victory 91.5. What an honor it is. This is The Watch. So at 1 in the morning, the accuser works the night shift. He drags up the thing you thought was settled and tells you God holds on to you based on your record. But you, my friend, were never saved by your record. You were saved by the finished work on the cross of Jesus. So let the grip of grace be stronger than the grip of your fear tonight. No one can snatch you out of God's hand. Like a parent's hand wrapped around a small child's crossing a busy street, the strength is in the bigger hand. You stay held because he will not let you go. The words of Jesus in John 10:28, I gave them eternal life and they shall never perish. No one will snatch them out of my hand. So let the grip of grace be stronger than the grip of fear.
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0: says it right there. It's really clear, and I don't know why it's so hard for me to just get that. But it says, the Bible says, don't worry about anything. Instead, pray about everything. Tell God what you need and thank Him for all that He's done. Then you'll experience God's peace, which exceeds anything we can understand. And His peace will guard your hearts and your minds in Christ Jesus. It's that simple.
1: Victory 91.5, Megan Tibbetts for some words for you. It's that simple. Hey, good morning. We're so glad you're listening. You know, you've been carrying what was never yours to carry. You grip it all day, and then bring it to bed, and it sits on your chest at 1 in the morning. Surrender is not giving up. It is handing the heavy thing to the one who can hold it. God can hold it, friend. So lay it down tonight, on purpose, piece by piece. Cast your cares on the Lord and He will sustain you. Like setting down a backpack of bricks at the door after a long climb, you forgot how heavy it was until your shoulders finally rise. So listen, He's asking for your trust, not your strength.
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1: Victory 91.5. What a great song from Andrew Rip. Hey, good morning to you. We are making our way to 2 o'clock on your Monday. You know, fear is loudest when you are alone and tired. And right now, it has both. It runs tomorrow's disasters on a long loop. But the things that do come, you don't have to face alone. So answer fear with the truth you cannot argue with. God says he takes hold of your right hand and says, "Do not fear, I will help you." Like a child who stops being afraid the moment a parent steps into the room, the fear shrinks when you remember who is with you. So you can face the week because he faces it first. Fear is a salesman who only sells at night, knocking when you are too tired to check the locks. But faith knows the voice at the door, and faith does not buy what fear is selling. Isaiah 41:13, "For I am the Lord your God who takes hold of your right hand and says to you, do not fear, I will help you."
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Victoria 91.5, it's Seth Schlieder with Already on the Way. Hey, good morning. We're into this 2 o'clock hour. You're listening to The Watch. I'm Teresa. We open up prayer at the top of every hour with the Word. Matthew 11:28-29. Come to me, all you are weary and burdened, and I will give you rest. Take my yoke upon you and learn from me, for I am gentle and humble in heart, and you will find rest for your souls. Well, what a great verse at the verses at the middle of the night, Lord. Someone may be just weary and so burdened. Thank you for the promise of rest. Like Jesus said, take my yoke upon you and learn from me. Thank you, Jesus. You're gentle and humble in heart, and you help us find rest for our souls. So, Father, we honor you in the deep middle of the night. Thank you that you take us as we are. You're able to lift the burden. Sometimes it's just looking up and giving thanks that all of a sudden the burden starts to loosen its grip on us. Thank you for Jesus, the promise of Jesus, salvation. And Jesus is the one. So, hey, come to me. You're weary and burdened? Come to me, says Jesus. So Jesus, we thank you. Thank you that your love that came all the way down on our behalf. So we worship you, God. You are gentle in the low hours. You are faithful when we are weak. We lift your name even now in the quiet because you are worthy here too. Maybe you're listening and you need that comfort. You're worn out. You've been carrying too much for too long. That's real. Don't deny the realness of it. But I pray in the name of Jesus that he would give you true rest. Jesus, lift the weight off their shoulders. Thank you, Father, for your presence. And gather every name and every burden on our prayer list into your care, O God. In Jesus' name, we pray. Okay, let's get you back into some music, okay? The sound of revival on the way. Thanks for praying and listening to The Watch.

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0: Victoria 91.5, Maddie James, it's Good Plans. Hey, good morning. You're listening to The Watch. You know, some hopes you put away because keeping them hurt too much. You folded the hope up and set it on a high shelf. But a hope on the shelf just convinces you that good things are for other people. Friend, let God dust off the hope you've shelved tonight. No eye has seen what God has prepared for those who love him. Like reaching back up to a shelf you walked away from years ago, the hope is still there, and so is he. God can restore the hope you thought was finished. So dust off the hope you've shelved tonight. And look and see what God has prepared for you.
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O Israel, to the Lord your God. Your sins have been your downfall. 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Victory 91.5 and Victory.radio. 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

0: Yeah, victory. 91.5 Meredith Andrews with Prevail. Hey, good morning. You're listening to The Launch. All righty, ready? Science, faith, and the mind. You know, your brain is not fixed. It keeps changing all your life. Science call this neuroplasticity, and the basic idea is very well supported. The thoughts you repeat wear physical pathways into your brain, like a path worn into a field the more it is walked. New thoughts repeated can wear in new roads. You can deconstruct the negative thoughts, and from that deconstruction, you can reconstruct what God says. So the old command suddenly sounds very up to date. The word told us to renew the mind long before anyone could scan a brain. When you fill your mind with truth on purpose, you lay down new tracks where the old fear used to run. So tonight, do not just resist the bad thought. Replace it. Romans 12, verse 2, do not conform to the pattern of this world, but be transformed by the renewing of your mind.
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When you don't know what to do, let the Holy Spirit take over. 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

Victory 91.5. Mr. Brandon Lake, as we make our way to the top of the hour. Hey, good morning. You're listening to The Watch. I'm Teresa. You know, the hardest words to say are usually the ones somebody needs the most. We swallow the encouragement and the apology because silence sometimes feels safe, huh? But silence is just a gift left unopened while the person walks away empty. So friend, ask God for the courage to open your mouth this week. Open your mouth for kindness and goodness to come out. The early believers prayed for boldness, and the room shook, and they spoke. Like stepping off a high dive, once you trust the water below, you speak because who is holding you? So say the kind thing. Make the call you keep putting off. Be nice to the grocery clerk. Be real. Acts 4:31, a reminder. After they prayed, the place where they were meeting was shaken, and they were all filled with the Holy Spirit and spoke the word of God boldly.

steadfast love of the Lord never ceases. His mercies never come to an end. They are new every morning. Great is your faithfulness. Worship and the Word. Victory 91.5.

0: Victoria 91.5, Torrin Wells, What a Miracle Feels Like. Hey, good morning. At the top of the hour, time for prayer and a word to lead us off. You're listening to The Watch. I'm Teresa. What a great scripture. Zephaniah 3:17, the Lord your God is with you, the mighty warrior who saves. He will take great delight in you. In his love, he will no longer rebuke you, but will rejoice over you with singing. Oh, Father, we come into your presence. We thank you for this verse. Yeah, that you, God, like, you rejoice over us. And you're our mighty warrior. And you take great delight in us. Wow, and you rejoice over us with singing. I mean, come on, one verse could be your prayer tonight. Zephaniah 3:17. So we praise you, Father, in the stillness of this hour. Thank you for being the mighty warrior who saves. Thank you for being the tender one who sings over your people. And you fight for us. And at the same time, you delight in us. What a verse. Maybe you, my friend, comfort just feels really far away. You don't even know if someone would fight for you. Maybe you feel like you're not even sure God still wants you. Can you see this verse? You are delighted in, not just tolerated. You are celebrated, not just tolerated. He sings over you. He made the way through his son Jesus to be near to the brokenhearted and save those who are crushed in spirit. So let's worship him together. Let's thank him. God, thank you. Sing over everyone that is listening right now that feels deserted, maybe lost, or the one that knows you. Tenderly remind them that you are faithful through the years. Come on now, through the years, through the ups and the downs, God, you are so faithful. We love you, God. We thank you. We lift up the prayers that have been called in, trusting you in their hands. As we pray all this, in the mighty name of Jesus. All right, let's go. The sound of revival lined up on The Watch.
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0: Victoria 91.5. It's Lizzie Morgan with Unlearning. You know, there's no performance needed in the kingdom of God. You may keep trying to earn a place you're already given. The old question circles back at 3:30 in the morning. Maybe, do I belong? Am I enough? Do I need to perform? Striving, though, my friend, was never how you got in. So rest in what you already are tonight, a child of God, instead of chasing it. How great is the love the Father has lavished on us, that we should be called children of God. And that is what we are, as it says in 1 John 3, verse 1. Like a child who has never had to audition for a place at the family table, you already belong. You are already home, already His. There's always a place at the table, at God's table. And you belong there. The price that God paid for you to belong there was very great. So He's like, hey, see what great love the Father has lavished on you.
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Be strong and courageous. 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

0: Victoria 91.5, it's Nona with Beautiful. Strength in the struggle. Can we talk about it? Being pressed is not the same thing as being crushed. Yeah, the pressure is real, but look closely. You are pressed and you still are here. That is strength wearing the clothes of survival. That is strength coming from the victory on the cross. So measure your strength by your staying, not by your feelings. We are hard pressed on every side, but not crushed. That's in the word. Like a steady hand under your arm on a hard climb, His strength meets you right where yours runs out. So take the next breath. Pray the next short prayer. And remember the promise, 2 Corinthians 4, we are hard pressed on every side, but not crushed. Perplexed, but not in despair.
1: 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See, darkness covers the earth, and thick darkness is over the peoples. But the Lord rises upon you, and His glory appears over you. 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

0: Yeah, Victory 91.5, Bailey Thompson, Not For Everyone. Hey, good morning. We're making our way to 4 o'clock. You're listening to The Watch. Can we remind you of Kingdom Legacy this morning? It's like this. You are building something you may never fully see. The things that last longest are the ones you cannot see yet. Those prayers over your family, those are real. The faith you live in front of watching eyes. So live this Monday like it matters, past Monday, because it does. One generation commends your works to another, like a tree planted by someone who knew they might never sit in its shade. Your faithfulness shades the ones who come after. Plant well. A legacy is a tree you plant knowing you may never sit in its shade, but somebody will. A child, a stranger, a soul you never met, resting one day under the branches of a faith you watered in the dark. Legacy. One generation commends your works to another. They tell of your mighty acts. Psalm 145, verse 4.
1: 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I just wanna love myself. Never a doubter.
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keeping you encouraged all day, every day. Jesus looked at them and said, "With man it is impossible, but not with God, for all things are possible with God." It's Victory 91.5.

Victoria 91.5 with Gracie Binion with Hosanna. Hey, good morning. We're making our way into this 4 o'clock hour. You're listening to The Watch. I'm Teresa. So we get to open up in prayer. Let us do it with scripture. We open our Bibles to Lamentations 3:22-23. Because of the Lord's great love, we are not consumed, for his compassions never fail. They are new every morning. Great is your faithfulness. So, Father, we come before you so thankful for your great love, your compassion, your compassions. There's an S there. Thank you, Father. We praise you in this hour. It's amazing to think that your love keeps us from being consumed. We ever feel like we're being consumed by problems, struggles, debt? You keep us from being consumed. And your mercy's brand new every morning. So someone maybe be chasing the comfort because they are dreading the day ahead. Or maybe you're tired before the day even starts. You're carrying something that's consuming you with the wrong things. That's very real. I pray for you. Weeping that stayed the night does not get the last word. God is there. God is in your midst. You can draw near to God and he will draw near to you. I pray, God, the Holy Spirit comforts you and like a warm blanket in a cold day, or maybe because it's hot, maybe like a tall glass of ice water in a hot day. That's how real God can be. So God, we thank you that you are faithful when we are weak. Jesus, you are good when we cannot see it yet. We lift your name before the sun is even up, Jesus, because you are worthy now. From the rising of the sun to the place of its setting, the name of the Lord is to be praised. Comfort those, Father. Comfort the one that's

0: struggling, carry what they cannot carry, and hold every name and every prayer on our list in your faithful hands as we pray in Jesus' name. All right, let's get you back into the music. It's the sound of revival on the watch.
1: 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This is Atlanta's Victory 91.5, WWEV Cumming, the sound of revival.

Victoria 91.5 Thrive Worship with Abide. Hey, good morning into this 4 a.m. hour. You know, you keep asking to see the whole road before you take the next step. God rarely hands you the full map. He hands you enough light for the step in front of you. I immediately think of that Amy Grant song, Thy Word is a Light Unto My Path. It's actually based on Psalm 91. Is it Psalm 91? So walk by what he sees, what God sees, not only by what you can see, okay? We live by faith, not by sight. It says that in 2 Corinthians 5, verse 7. It's like driving home on a dark country road where your headlights only reach 100 feet. You make the whole trip 100 feet at a time. So take your 100 feet this morning, step by step, by faith, and not by sight.

My dear friends, stand firm and don't be shaken. Always keep busy working for the Lord. You know that everything you do for Him is worthwhile. Daily encouragement from God's Word on Victory 91.5.

Victory 91.5 Madison Watkins. That's the God you are. Hey, good morning. You're listening to The Watch. So delighted that you're listening. You know, somebody you may never meet is counting on your obedience today. Have you ever thought about that? Generational impact. That's what it is. A grandparent who prayed, changed a family they never lived to see. What you do with God today does not stop with you. I think of my grandma praying for each one of her, how many grandchildren she have? I think 19. My grandpa who lived his life out in front of me with faith. My dad who passed away at 48, but yet he left a generational impact. Watching him get up early day after day and sit in that big green chair and pray to God. So decide that the chain of faith does not break on your watch, friend.

0: The Lord keeps his covenant of love to 1,000 generations. Like one runner gripping the baton and refusing to drop it before the handoff, yet you carry something meant to be passed on. So this morning, pray for the ones coming after you by name.
1: All authority in heaven and on earth has been given to me. Therefore, go and make disciples of all nations, baptizing them in the name of the Father, and of the Son, and of the Holy Spirit, and teaching them to obey everything I have commanded you. And surely, I am with you always, to the very end of the age. Victory 91.5 and Victory.radio, the sound of revival.

Victoria 91.5, it's Unspoken. Walk with me. Hey, good morning on your Monday, making our way to 5 o'clock. You know, God did not ask you to be impressive. He simply asked you to be faithful. Sometimes you may think he's keeping score on the big platform and the big numbers, but the words he says over you or says over a life are, well done, good and faithful servant. So tend to what he has actually put in your hands this week. Whoever can be trusted with very little can also be trusted with much. Like watering a garden you were trusted to keep. Stewardship is caring for what belongs to someone else's. So do the small thing well this morning. You know,

0: deceitfulness is rarely loud. Is the lamp? It is the lamp that still is lit at the window. The prayer still whispered over a sleeping house. The small right thing done again and again until one day it turns out to have been the whole point. So tend to what God put in your hand this morning.
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0: Jen Johnson on Victory 91.5. Walk with me. Hey, good morning. Welcome to your Monday Rise and Shine into this 5 o'clock hour. You're still listening to The Watch. I'm Teresa. Delighted to be with you as we, continue to play the sound of revival, but we also at the top of every hour open up our Bible. I'll get it out and we pray. It's so cool we get to do that, isn't it not? So let's open our Bible, Teresa. Okay. What verse do we have for you? Oh, it's a good one. Isaiah 40, verse 31. Check this out. But those who hope in the Lord will renew their strength. They will soar on wings like eagles. They will run and not grow weary. They will walk and not be faint. I laugh or chuckle because I can chuckle now. That was one of my late father's favorite verse. He passed at the age of 48. But those words in Isaiah just still ring out. So, Father, we thank you. We can hope in you. You renew our strength. Someone maybe, as this week opens, they need their strength renewed. Is that you? You already maybe are starting the week already weary. Or maybe you're unsure of what this day requires. So let's pray for you. God, renew them. Jesus, thank you that your obedience all the way to the cross and that the fact that you rose again, that means every week can begin with real hope because we are coming from the place of victory. The covenant from the Old Testament to the New Testament has been fulfilled in you, Jesus. So thank you for your obedience that made all things new. So, Father, we thank you. We join with other voices and thank you that you do renew the strength of the weary. You do lift up the worn out. It's your promise in your word. And the promises of God are yes and amen in Christ Jesus. So we can rest on your promises instead of on our worries. Help us do that, Lord. Help us be faithful for what you've given us. And comfort the ones starting this week already weary. Renew them, Holy Spirit. Go before them. Comfort them and carry them. And we lift up every prayer on this prayer list this morning, thanking you in advance, saying where we could say, look what the Lord has done. So we love you, God, and we bless you as we pray all this in the name of Jesus. All right, Jordan St. Cyr, Tyler, Philip Radcliffe, they're lined up next on The Watch.
1: The Lord will keep you from all harm. He will watch over your life. 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

0: 91.5. It's Val Worship with Make Me New. Hey, good morning. We're so glad you're listening to Victory 91.5. To be redeemed means someone paid to buy you back. Think about that. You are not just released, you were purchased, bought out of the thing that held you by a price higher than you could ever repay. That is what the blood of Jesus did. It did not just open the cell, it settled the whole debt that put you there. So friend, live like someone who was bought back at a great cost this morning. You're not cheap to God. He paid everything for you. He bankrupted heaven for you, which tells you exactly what you are worth to Him. Being redeemed is like a treasure heirloom pulled out of a pawn shop by the family who never stopped looking for it, carried it home, and set back in the place of honor where it always belonged. You were carried home like that. Live in the place of honor today. As Ephesians 1 verse 7 says, in Him we have redemption through His blood, the forgiveness of sins in accordance with the riches of God's grace.
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Victory 91.5, keeping you grounded in the Word. In your hearts, revere Christ as Lord. Always be prepared to give an answer to everyone who asks you to give the reason for the hope you have. But do this with gentleness and respect. 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

0: 1.5, Dear Jesus from We the Kingdom. Hey, good morning. Hope your Monday is going well. It is early. Shall we encourage you with grace-filled living, not striving, not performing, living. Every breath is grace. Every step is grace. Every chance to begin again is grace. You do not have to earn it. You only have to receive it. Grace meets you in the broken places. Grace meets you in the proud places. Grace meets you in the in-between moments. So lean into grace today. The grace of God. Let it shape your tone. Let it shape your reactions. Let it shape your day. Because the God of grace is not stingy with grace. He pours it out generously. So receive what he pours and live from the overflow.
1: Preach the word. Be prepared in season and out of season. Correct, rebuke, and encourage with great patience and careful instruction. For the time will come when men will not put up with sound doctrine. Instead, to suit their own desires, they will turn their ears away from the truth. Victory 91.5.

lies. I have questioned if you could, and when it led me to the cross, only then I understood that even in the ruthless pain,

0: Seth Schleter with the Valley of Worship. Hey, good morning. We're making our way to 6 o'clock. Rise and shine. Welcome to your Monday. Hey, you can walk into this day knowing that God who chose you before the week began is walking out into the daylight with you. Know your identity was settled long before this morning, and nothing in the days ahead can unsettle it. Know that the mercy you woke up to is brand new, made fresh for this exact morning. I thought of a fresh pot of coffee. Okay, you don't drink coffee, that's fine. Just know you're chosen, named, and sent. With a moment on your path today that has your name on it. All right, Donna, comes your way at the top of the hour. I'll talk to you tomorrow. You make it a great Monday.
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For the Lord your God is the one who goes with you to fight for you against your enemies to give you victory. Your word of victory on Victory 91.5.

Good morning. Good morning, my friends. Hello. It is Donna. My voice is waking up here with you as well. It is rise and shine time right here. Victory 91.5. We're waking up here together and coming out of a holiday weekend. Maybe it was very, very busy. Maybe you didn't get a lot of sleep. Lots of commotion, lots of fireworks keeping you up. So today, I don't know, maybe we just need a reset. Have you ever noticed how almost everything works better after a reset? Think about your phone. Sometimes your phone needs that reset, or your computer, or even your coffee maker needs to be unplugged once in a while. So when you think about it, maybe your hearts do too. And here we are kicking off another new week. So maybe it's time for us to have a little reset. Not because anything is wrong, but just because, you know, life has a way of filling our minds with distractions and endless to-do lists. And the good news is, you know, God is already aware for our need for a reset. Maybe it's mental, maybe it's physical, maybe it's emotional, maybe spiritual even. And he knows exactly what we need every morning. We're told his mercies are new every morning. So that means every day is yet another opportunity to lay down yesterday's tiredness

0: Let him renew us from the inside out. It all begins with just a simple conversation. And all we have to do to reset is start it with prayer. So let's pray. Heavenly Father, you are the God of new beginnings. And today, in this new week, we just humbly ask you to reset our minds with your truth and to reset our hearts with your peace and to reset our spirits with just fresh joy today. Lord, if you could just quiet that stress of whatever thoughts are distracting us and just remove any unnecessary weight that maybe we are carrying. Lift it up and off of us. Help us to truly focus on what matters. Lord, fill us with renewed passion for you today, this week, fresh hope for what you're doing in our lives, and just, again, a boost of spiritual confidence. Lord, we seek you today and this week, and we want to reflect your love in everything we do and say. We give it all to you in Jesus' name. Amen.
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0: Love that song. Ah, that's so great. That is Cochran and Co. with What Grace Can Do. I'm Donna Rodriguez. Good morning, my friends. Thank you for listening to Victory 91.5 as we keep Ray in our prayers for his recovery. His surgery turned out very successful. So, yay, prayers work for that. So now he's just on a long road to recovery, but it's going to be great. So the holiday weekend is behind us, right? The fireworks, they're done. I don't know about you, but in our neighborhood, the fireworks kept going and going and going so loud. But we also live really close to the coming fairgrounds, and I don't know what was going on, because even after those ended, people all around were still shooting off fireworks. So after midnight, and we're like, good grief. But, you know, I'm sure a lot of people had cookouts, and you know, for many of us here today, hello, it's Monday, and we are back to work. Back to work, back to our regular routines, back to just, you know, the normal pace of life. But before we completely move forward here today, let's not leave the gratitude behind from this weekend, because this weekend we celebrated, you know, the freedoms that we get to enjoy as Americans. And those gifts are worth thanking God for. You know, despite what you see in the news, despite what you hear in politics, we live in a country where we can open our Bibles wherever we want. We can gather with other believers wherever we want, whenever we want. We can worship Jesus openly. We can share our faith with others openly. And think about it, around the world, there's so many Christians that don't have that freedom. They don't have those freedoms. So here today, as we're heading back into our regular schedules, let's just not take that blessing for granted. You know what I mean? I mean, our greatest freedom isn't just found in a nation, by the way. Our greatest freedom is found in Jesus. Because of him, we are free from the power of sin. We are free to walk in hope instead of fear. We are free to live with the promise of eternal life. So whether you're heading into office this morning right now, back to work, or I don't know, maybe the kids are already up and you guys are already starting your daily routines, let's just continue to carry that gratitude of what this past holiday weekend was all about. Freedom. And I hope that we never lose our appreciation for the freedoms that we get to enjoy, and that we can even use those freedoms to love God and serve him and serve others and just continue to point people back to Jesus. I'm thankful for those freedoms. I'm thankful that we got Victory 91.5 right here that we can listen to anytime we want. We've got great songs coming up in just a second, so don't go anywhere. 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

Victory 91.5. Good morning. We are waking up to some great worship songs here today on Monday, July the 6th. That was Bethel Music. I'm Donna, and still in for Ray. And I don't know if you are somebody that loves certain July 4th weekend traditions. So my son, he is a huge fan of Joey Chestnut because he just finds him so entertaining. And I don't know if you know who Joey Chestnut is, if you've heard that name, but you can't associate why you've heard that name. Well, Joey Chestnut, he is the world record holder for the Nathan's Hot Dog Eating Contest that they do every single July 4th. So he still did not disappoint. He still delivered this past weekend. And maybe the reason my social media keeps showing videos of this competition is because my son and I, we share a phone plan. He's only 10, and he likes to watch the hot dog eating contest every year. So he was watching it on our phone. So I guess it's still popping up everywhere. But just for fun on the side, here you go. Are you ready for this? Try to wrap your brain around this if you can. Joey Chestnut just won his 18th Nathan's Hot Dog Eating Contest. 18th! That's a lot. Again, world record holder. He just won this past weekend, yet again, eating 66 hot dogs with the buns, by the way, in 10 minutes. Because it's a 10-minute contest. They start the clock, 10 minutes on the clock. How many hot dogs can you eat? He ate 66 with the buns. Now, it didn't break his world record. His world record is 76, 10 more than that. But they're saying that the heat, it was just too much because they were eating, doing the competition in 100 degree heat. It was sweltering. But even though he got 66 instead of 76, he still won and claimed another mustard belt, because that's the title of it. You win a mustard belt. And then you also had Mickey, M-I-K-I, Mickey Sudo. She's the female winner. They do men's and women's. She's the women's champion. She won by eating 38 and a half hot dogs in that 10-minute time frame. 38 and a half with the buns. So they're saying that these are the two most dominant athletes in the history of this event. Okay. Are they athletes? That's what they're being called. I don't know about that one. But anyway, Joey Chestnut averaged one hot dog for every 9 seconds with the bun. It's been this contest has been a 4th of July tradition for over a century in New York City. So again, it's just crazy. While so many of us are struggling just to finish our little cookout meal, I suddenly don't feel so bad about going for seconds anymore.

0: because at least I didn't go for my 66th round. You're listening to Mix 91.5. 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

0: That incredible song is by Anna Golden called Uncomplicated. And you're listening to Victory 91.5, Waking Up with Victory 91.5 here on Monday, July 6th. I'm Donna. Hello, hello. So I've got this prayer journal that I love to read from every now and then. And it's an active prayer journal. So it's asking you, you know, to follow up with actions on your own, things to reflect on, things to write about. Maybe you're somebody that likes to write out your prayers or write out different thoughts. And this gives you different like thinking exercises to be able to do that as you reflect every single morning. So let's do that together right now. Okay. It starts off for today's with Genesis chapter 28, verse 15. It says, I am with you, and I will watch over you wherever you go, and I will bring you back to this land. I will not leave you until I have done what I have promised you. And that's in Genesis. And then, you know, like all devotionals, whether it's a prayer journal or a devotional book, it has a reflection portion. So this reflection portion says, what an awesome peace you can have knowing that God promises to be with you wherever you go. He has a special plan for your life and won't ever leave you. No matter the season of your life you're in, no matter the tough times you might be facing, the hardships, the challenges, the questions, the uncertainties, no matter what you are walking through, God is with you. So whether it's mental or whether it's actually with, you know, handwriting on paper or you writing on your computer, it says to list your worries right now. What are your stresses? What's your stress points happening in your life this very moment? To either write those down, like list them. Write them down and list them. Or just do a mental, you know, as maybe you're driving to work right now. Think about it. What are your stresses? And then separately, after you write those down, or after you think of those, separately, what are your hopes and what brings you joy? And to think about that and to truly take a few minutes and reflect on it. What brings you joy? Where are you? What are you hoping for? And just pause in your own heart of hearts to lift these thoughts to God this morning, today, right now, whether it's in prayer or on paper. Just trusting that God is going to meet you right where you are. He knows your needs, and the scripture tells us and wants you to know in this very moment, God is with you. He's with you through it this very moment. Take that to heart as we all continue to reflect, to think, to connect, and worship right here together on Victory 91.5.
1: We're to honor our leaders in government. I'm Chuck Bentley with My Money Life from Crown. Honoring political leaders is not about agreeing with every decision they make. It's about aligning our attitude and actions with God's instruction. Romans 13:1 states that governing authorities are established by the Lord. That doesn't mean they're perfect, but it does mean their position carries God-given responsibility and order. Honoring leaders demonstrates respect for God's design of authority, and it sets

0: sets an example for others. It cultivates humility by reminding us that we're not the ultimate authority. It helps guard our hearts against pride, anger, and contempt. In a divisive culture, believers can exert influence with respectful action and wise stewardship of our words. Second, it promotes peace and unity. In 1 Timothy, we learn to pray for those in authority so that we may live peaceful and quiet lives. Prayer shifts our posture from frustration to intercession. Instead of reacting emotionally, we respond with wisdom and grace. Honoring leaders also reflects our witness. How we speak about those in authority matters. Engaging respectfully, even in disagreement, demonstrates integrity and Christ-like character. 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There's a place for discernment and respectful challenge. But the tone matters. Ephesians 4 reminds us to speak in ways that build up, not tear down. In the end, honoring political leaders is about trust. Trust that God is sovereign, even in difficult circumstances. Now, I invite you to join us in beautiful Knoxville, Tennessee, September 10th through the 12th for our 50th anniversary celebration. You'll be blessed and encouraged. 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
1: In the beginning was the Word, and the Word was with God, and the Word was God. Through Him all things were made. Without Him nothing was made that has been made. 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

0: Victory 91.5. Good morning. Good morning. It is foggy out there a little bit this morning here on Monday. I'm Donna Rodriguez. We are coming out of our holiday weekend. I'm here covering for Ray. He's going to be few weeks in recovery, but his surgery was successful. So praise God for that. Thank you for all the prayers. And we're coming in, speaking of prayers, into our prayer time here together. And Max Lucado once said, God loves you just the way you are, but he refuses to leave you that way. He wants you to be just like Jesus. Now, I love that quote from Max. I think it's actually really encouraging because God doesn't wait until we have it all together before he welcomes us to love us. He doesn't love some future better version of us. He loves you right here, right now, this time, 7 a.m. on a Monday morning. Whatever you look like, whatever you feel like, whatever you've done, whatever is going on in your life, he loves you just the way you are. And yet, at the same time, he loves us too much to let us stay stuck in anything less than being our best self that he designed us to be and created us to be. So every challenge or every lesson, every prayer, even the unanswered ones, it's all just part of the process of God shaping us to look a little bit more like his son, Jesus. And that's the heart of God's love, that he accepts us and delights in us already the way that we are, but will continue to polish us and continue to transform us, to continue to be more and more like Jesus. Let him chip away. He is the potter. We are the clay. Let's pray. Heavenly Father, God, thank you so much for loving us exactly the way we are, while loving us still enough to keep growing us into who you have created us to be. Father, forgive us for the time that we've resisted your work because maybe it was too uncomfortable or brings us out of a comfort zone. So today, right now, in this very moment, we just want you to know that we surrender our hearts to you. And we invite you to shape our thoughts and to refine our attitudes and just strengthen our faith, increase our faith. And God, we also we are open to inviting you to remove anything that does not reflect your character within us and instead replace that with your strength, your peace, your patience, your kindness, your joy, your fruits of the Spirit, God. May that live and thrive in us instead. So for today, Lord, every conversation we're going to have, every decision we're going to have to make, and every opportunity that you place before us, help us in those times, in these moments, to just radiate Jesus and his love, to become more like him every day with every opportunity that we have. God, we trust that the work you have begun in us is faithful, and we're so grateful. We're so grateful and we love you so much. We give this day to you. We give our hearts to you in Jesus' name. Amen.
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2: 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Yeah.

Good morning, my friends. Victory 91.5. That was I Belong to You. I'm Donna here with you as we are all waking up together, getting this Monday started, coming off of a very busy weekend. I don't know if you guys were busy. I was slammed all weekend. I'm going to share a little bit more about what I had to go through yesterday, coming off of July 4th, but that'll be in just a few more minutes. Right now, I want to share with you this great poem I found, and it's just simply called It's Monday. That's the name of the poem. But it was too cute not to share. So here we go. If you just need a little smile, if your heart just wants to have a little smile as we continue here waking up this morning on Monday. Again, this is called It's Monday. And it goes like this. Monday gets a bad rap. It's true. The alarm rings early and so do you. The coffee is brewing, the yawns are strong, yet somehow the weekend feels already gone. Your inbox is full, the calendar's tight. You may not feel cheerful or especially bright, but before you declare, this week's a mess, take one deep breath and let's worry a little less. Because Monday's more than a mountain to climb, it's a fresh week's beginning, one day at a time. The attitude you choose, the words you might say, can echo through every remaining day. So start with some gratitude, sprinkle in some grace, put a smile on your heart, not just on your face. Invite God to lead you wherever you go, and watch what He does, and the whole week will grow. So here's to

0: your Monday, may it be bright. May your coffee be hot and your outlook be light. And may this first step of the week that you've begun set the tone for a week that's full of God's joy and a whole lot of fun. The end.
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0: Amen and amen. Good morning, my friends. It is Monday, July the 6th, coming out of a busy, crazy, fun, awesome weekend. Hope you're having a good morning here as you are waking up with Victory 91.5. I'm Donna, and I'm going to share just a little something with you, just to be honest, to be transparent, and that is I have always struggled with patience since I was young. It's hard. Patience is hard, right? I mean, I'm better now, I would like to think. In my older years, I've learned to manage patience better than my younger years. But man, it has taken God putting me in countless opportunities where I have to exercise my patience like a muscle. And I like to think of it like this. Okay, here's a little illustration for you. If this is an issue for you too, because we're all human. Patience is not easy. But patience, let's look at it like this. It's a lot like being stuck at a red light when you're already late. Everything in you wants to change it right now, right? You're glancing at the clock. You're tapping with your fingertips the steering wheel. And maybe you're wondering if the light is broken. But no matter how impatient you feel in that moment, you can't force it to turn green any faster. And here's the strange thing. You don't always realize it in the moment, but that red light, it's doing its job. It's holding you back just long enough to still protect you because it's preventing something that you can't see from happening too soon. It's protecting flow. It's protecting timing. It's keeping order. So when you look at it like that, that's also how we can look at life and faith. Because it feels like that sometimes, that the waiting, it doesn't make sense in the moment and we might find ourselves getting frustrated, but that doesn't mean that nothing is happening, because it just might mean that something is being lined up on the other side of that patience, on the other side of that situation or that time frame that requires better timing that we can see, because God is working behind the scenes. Or, you know, that God is protecting you from something, growing something in you. Patience isn't passive. It's faith in motion. It's faith in action. It's trust in motion. And sometimes the delay is just as important as the destination. So let patience do its thing, because God is doing his thing in the middle of it. Think about it like that from a spiritual lens, and it might help you next time you're at a red light. We are worshiping here together. Good morning, my friends. Victory 91.5.
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0: Holding On to Me by Sam Wesley right here on Victory 91.5. Good morning, y'all. It's Donna here, and I am here for Ray until he gets back on air while he is recovering. Surgery went successful. Everything is good. So now he's just going to get stronger and stronger before he comes back. So thank you, everybody, for praying over him and his surgery. So this past weekend, I just want to share something on the side really quick before we jump back into some great music, because actually one of my favorite songs is coming up here next in just a minute. But first, just so we all know and we're all on the same page, because apparently I learned the hard way story of my life. This past weekend, July 4th weekend, I got pulled over by the cops and I was totally confused as to why. And so just in case you didn't know, apparently most people know this somehow. I didn't. I thought it was a good rule of thumb, but I didn't know it was a law. It's called the Move Over Law, in case you were not aware. It's a real thing. Move Over Law is a traffic safety law that requires drivers to move over to one lane if it's safe to do so, if you see flashing lights on the shoulder. Okay? And if you can't move over from that far right lane where you're going to pass the flashing lights and whatever's happening, if you can't move over a lane to your left, then by law, you have to significantly slow down when approaching those certain vehicles. Okay, so the law exists to protect people who are stranded along the busy roadways, or, you know, the cops are doing something or first responders are doing something. You are, by law, required to scoot over to the left and put a lane in the middle of you. Again, I thought that was a good rule of thumb, but I'm sorry. I didn't know it was an actual law. I've learned that every year, first responders and tow truck operators and road workers and stranded motorists, they're all struck by passing vehicles on accident because drivers won't move over and they won't slow down. So I got pulled over for this, even though I was going pretty slow, in my opinion, but okay. Thankfully, the police officer with me was super kind, was super friendly, very, very nice, informed me of the law, and let me go about my way. I didn't get a ticket or anything like that, but I did learn that you can get a ticket up to $500. So again, I'm just giving you this as knowledge, up to $500 for your first ticket. And in Georgia, because it's a little bit different per state, so I went ahead and looked it up. In Georgia, the move over law is you have got to move over a lane and put a lane between you if you are going to pass police officers, firefighters, EMS personnel, tow truck operators, Georgia DOT, hero units, utility crews, sanitation workers, or any highway maintenance workers. So there you go. It's a law. Now I know, and now you do too. All right, before we jump back into worship, let me just share that the law firm of Bank, Stubbs & McFarland is a proud sponsor of Victory 91.5. 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There's more information on how they can help on the journey to restoration for anyone in need of a criminal or a personal injury or a family law attorney. 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

strong and courageous. Do not be afraid or terrified because of them, for the Lord your God goes with you. 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

0: That's What the Blood Does. What a great song to lead us right into our prayer time together with that on our hearts right now by Influence Music, and you're listening to Victory 91.5. I'm Donna here with you this morning, and it's our prayer time together. And, you know, we talk about God's protection a lot. And I don't know if you ever stopped to think about all the ways that God has protected us from things that we'll never even know about. And I like to think that maybe someday when we get to heaven, we can say, God, can you show me? Can you show me like a reel of your life, right? Can you show me where you protected me that I didn't even realize? You know, maybe the traffic accident that we missed by just a minute, or an illness that never came that should have. You know, maybe protected us from people that we didn't know were right around the corner. And just so much of God's protection that happens all the time. It is quiet because it's behind the scenes. And we obviously thank him for the blessings that we get and we receive and that we can see. But I want to take a moment right here with you right now. And I want to also thank God for the countless ways that he has been watching over us without us even realizing it. And you know what? While we're at it, let's also ask him to continue to protect not only us, but the people that we love, our family, our friends. There's something so comforting in knowing that even when we can't be with them, or as a parent, when you can't be with your children, that God is. He appoints angels. God is divinely with those that we love just as much as he is right here with us right now in this very moment. So let's pray. Heavenly Father, I just thank you so much for being our protector. Thank you for being our refuge. Thank you that you have kept us from so many dangers that we don't even know of. Thank you so much for all of that. And today we just ask that you will place your hand not only over each and every single one of us praying in this moment, but also for those in our lives that we love, our friends and our family. God, I ask that you will guard our homes, that you'll protect our travels and when we're in the car. Lord, that you will protect our health, our minds. Just surround us with, Lord, your angels and give us wisdom in every decision to follow the path that you would have for us with the guardrails all around that you have placed for us on our path. And God, we ask that you'll just replace our fear with peace and spiritual confidence, knowing that we can trust you with whatever today holds and wherever this day takes us, that you are already with us, you're already in front of us, and you're standing behind us, and that your spirit is with us in all the ways so that we can just rest in your care. Thank you for your constant, faithful protection. We give you the glory. God, thank you so much. In Jesus' name, amen.
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Bob Bailey's wants to encourage you with 1 Peter 2, verse 9. But you are a chosen people, a royal priesthood, a holy nation, a people for God's own possession, so that you may proclaim the excellencies of him who has called you out of darkness and into his marvelous light.

That is Megan Woods. I love that song. That is going to wake you up here on Monday morning, July 6th. Megan Woods with Heaven Down Here. I could listen to that all over again. Hey, y'all. I'm Donna Rodriguez here with you, Victory 91.5. And I was just talking to Kelly upstairs. I had a rough day, you guys, yesterday. Rough day. Because I took my kid to camp. I dropped him off at camp for his first camp experience ever. He's going into fifth grade. He's 10 years old. And it's an overnight camp for 5 days. So this week, you guys, I'm child-free. And it feels really, really weird. Now, we've been apart here and there. But we've always been able to communicate. Like, if we were going to be apart for a couple of days for whatever reason, we can still talk on the phone. We can still FaceTime. We still text back and forth constantly. But when you go to camp, it is device-free. And the kid has no communication with their parents until you pick them up, which means I will not have any communication with him until next weekend. And it was hard to say goodbye. It was very, very hard. I was just sharing with Kelly that I held it together for Ozzy. I didn't want to embarrass him. You know, mama starts crying. So I waited till I got to the car. And when I got to the car to leave, oh man, when I say I lost it, I lost it. I cried so hard. And I think, you know, one of the hardest parts of just the Christian life in general, if we're going to mirror that, is we usually want God to show us all the things before we trust him. But faith has never worked that way, not in the Bible and not now. You know, there's such a truth to that expression where it says, let go and let God. And it's not pretending that we don't care, but it's choosing to place what we cannot control into the hands of the one who can. I can't be there with my Ozzy this week, but I know God is with him. And his church camp, by the way. But think about it this way. Here's another example. When you board an airplane, you don't get on the airplane and you demand to inspect the engines or that you should be able to sit in the cockpit. No, you trust the pilot because you know they know what they're doing. And faith in God is similar, deeper, of course, than that, but similar in the way that we may not understand the route that God is taking us on in our lives, but we do know the wisdom that he has and the knowledge he has to guide us and the love and the compassion and his character to be there with us. So if you're somebody who struggles with letting go of control for whatever the situation looks like for you, you're not alone. My hand is raised. I had to surrender control yesterday of a situation where I'm now going to trust that God is in control. And many people in Scripture, by the way, did too. Abraham, he left home without knowing his destination. Joseph couldn't see how the betrayal and how prison would actually lead him into God's purpose. Peter literally had to step out of the boat and walk on water before he then experienced Jesus holding him up. None of them had the full picture of what was going to happen. They simply let go and let God. I'm practicing that myself right now, and maybe somebody needed to hear that too. Taking the next step that God asks us to take while we trust him wholeheartedly in the process.

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1: I turned my life over to...
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0: That is an awesome song. I love that song, The Jesus Glow by Abe Parker. Hey, y'all, I'm Donna Rodriguez here with you, Victory 91.5. And actually, I wanted to share with you a little bit about the artist that you're about to hear coming up next. The very next song that you're going to hear played here on Victory is by Cade Thompson. It's called One Day at a Time. And you might not be familiar with that name. You might not be familiar with Cade Thompson. So let me share this with you really quick before we jump into his music. When Cade was only 5 years old, his older sister experienced an active shooter situation in her school. It was terrifying. And then shockingly, years later, when he was in high school, Cade himself had to go into lockdown because of an active shooter at school. He said the fear and anxiety were overwhelming, impossible to put into words, impossible to describe what that felt like and what his sister went through and what he went through. And instead of letting that fear define him, knowing that he was meant for music, he wrote New Normal, which is a song. And it's more like a prayer for his generation, a generation growing up with fears that previous generations never imagined. And he wanted to remind listeners that even in frightening, scary circumstances, that Jesus is still there. Jesus is in the middle of it. And one of the strongest parts of Cade Thompson's testimony is probably that he took one of the greatest fears facing today's young people, which is horrific to think about. This is the new normal. The fear of school violence, gun violence in your schools. And he's transformed it into a song of hope. Rather than pretending that fear just doesn't exist or that you can ignore it, Cade actually wants to remind listeners that Jesus is present in the middle of it and to cast your fears to him. He's got songs like Every Step of the Way. He's got songs like Arms of Jesus. That's What the Cross is For. Good God Provider. And the song we're about to play from him here in just a second, One Day at a Time. So don't go anywhere. It's coming up next on Victory.
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0: Victory 91.5. That is Rachel Summers and that fantastic acoustic version of the song called Phases. Thank you so much for letting us be a part of your Monday morning here on July 6th, coming out of, you know, this very loud celebration weekend. So many fireworks just kept going and kept going and kept going around my house until way past midnight. I was like, some people are trying to sleep by now. Well, I hope you had a wonderful weekend. I wanted to quickly just share with you something that I saw on this social media account that I follow. It's a great account if you're interested. It's called Shields of Faith. And it started off as a faith-based clothing store, online clothing store. And now it's just over time, years of time, it's gradually now just become this really strong just Christian account that has everything from devotions and verses of the day, still has your clothes and stuff like that too, but it's just something that I personally follow. And they posted something over the weekend that I was like, oh, that's so good. I really want to make sure that I share that. So again, it's Shields of Strength. It was from the other day. And it says, what is it like to be kingdom-minded? What is it like to be kingdom-minded? And then it gives this example. It starts off with a quote saying, seeing you win is also part of my dream, by the way. That's what it says. And then it goes on to say, seeing somebody else win doesn't mean that you're losing. Sometimes their breakthrough is part of what you prayed for. Sometimes their growth can be part of your joy. Sometimes watching God bless them reminds you that He's still moving within us all. The right people don't secretly resent your progress. They don't clap with clenched teeth. They don't disappear when things finally start going right for you. The right people will smile and say, seeing you win is part of my dream for you. That's love. That's friendship. That is kingdom-minded. And I just thought that was powerful. Because I think we get caught up in this comparison trap all the time that when we see somebody else, quote-unquote, winning or being blessed, and we're not getting the same blessings in the same way, we start to think that, you know, you're forgotten by God or you're losing out. But that's not the mindset that we're called to have. We're called to have the mindset of being kingdom-minded. We can celebrate other people's joy because we know God's still blessing us in the same time. Different ways, but still the same. So maybe on your heart today, you can have that quote, seeing you win is part of my dream for you too. Are you supporting those that you love? Are you supporting your brothers and sisters in Christ? Something to think about as we continue to worship on Victory 91.5.
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plow up the hard ground of your hearts. For now's the time to seek the Lord, that he may come and shower righteousness upon you. 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You put

0: great song right here on Victory 91.5. That's NCS Collective, and the song is called Mystery. Hey, y'all, I'm Donna, in for Ray, who is in recovery. So thank you for everybody that was praying for him the other day. Last week, his surgery was successful, so he's going to be back after his recovery period. Until then, I'm here with you in the mornings as we wake up and we're going to work. We're starting our day together. And I don't know if you've ever noticed, because it happens to me all the time, unfortunately, just how easy it is to start comparing yourself to everyone else. We think, you know, if we were more like them, I'd be happier. If I was more successful and had more money, I would be more confident. You know, all these what if questions. What if I had that? What if I could be that? What if I could look like that? What if I could experience what they get to experience? But what if the best version of you doesn't have to do with anybody else at all? What if the best version of you is simply the person God created you to be? Because he didn't just accidentally give you your personality. He didn't just accidentally give you your gifts or skill sets or talents. He didn't just accidentally align you up for your experiences or even the challenges that might have been shaping you all along. My friends, the best version of yourself is not a copy of somebody else's life. The best version of yourself is becoming more like Jesus while embracing the unique design that God made you to be. That is your best self. So today, don't waste another minute wasting energy on trying to be like somebody else or look like somebody else or have what somebody else has. Ask God in real, raw prayer to help you become the you that he intended, the you that he designed, the you that has your own purpose. When you fully embrace the you that God made you to be, that is your best self. So think about that and let's pray. Heavenly Father, thank you for every single individual that is listening and praying in this very moment right now. I thank you for creating each and every single one of them with purpose and with unique intention. God, it is so easy to compare ourselves to others for so many different reasons, and we don't even do it on purpose half the time. It just sneaks in and it just happens. But God, we're praying to you right now to help us to see ourselves through your eyes, not the eyes of the world, our culture, social media, just you. If you could please continue just to remind us of the gifts, the talents, the skills that you have placed within each and every one of us for specific reasons, and then to give us the courage to use them, Lord, for your glory. Continue to shape our hearts to become more like Jesus, while just divinely helping us to embrace the person that you have created each and every one of us to be, Lord. We want to be the best version of ourselves. And may that best version of ourselves be one that also reflects light back to you and to be a light in this world. God, help us to love ourselves the way that you would have us love ourselves, the way that you love us and that Jesus loved us, knowing that we are fearfully and wonderfully made. Thank you, God. It's in Jesus' name we pray. Amen.
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0: Victory 91.5. That was Gateway Worship as we are all worshiping here together this morning on Monday. I'm Donna, and I just wanted to take a quick moment and pause for some ridiculousness. Okay? It's these ridiculous national holidays that every day has at least 5 to 10 of them. I still don't know how these become official, quote unquote, but they are apparently. So what is today's? Let's look at it just for funsies before we jump back into some more great music here in just a second. So today is, and you're welcome before I even say it, National Fried Chicken Day. I know we've been eating like hamburgers and hot dogs all weekend for July 4th, but now today you are given permission to go and enjoy fried chicken for lunch or for dinner because it is National Fried Chicken Day. Also, speaking of food, this is weird. It's National Hand Roll Day. The thing, apparently, it's real. It's a newer food holiday celebrating sushi hand rolls. Ooh, who makes these up? So yes, if you don't want fried chicken today, then maybe you need to go get some hand rolls from sushi. Also, it's International Kissing Day. Ooh, it's a lighthearted celebration that began in the United Kingdom, became official over there, and is now observed in many countries around the world. Does anybody even know that? International Kissing Day? Okay, whatever. And then the last one is National Air Traffic Control Day. Now, I do want to stop and recognize all the men and women who help keep our skies safe every day. You are so important. Thank you so much for what you do. Again, National Air Traffic Control Day. And I just want to focus on this one for one quick second. A day to thank the people who guide thousands of flights safely to their destinations. And you know, thinking about it, life can also feel like flying up through the clouds in the sky. We can't see what's ahead when we're sitting in those planes. But the pilot can. In the ride of life, God can. He knows the storms before we do. He knows the safest route when we don't. And he gently directs our steps, even when we can't ourselves. So our job as Christians, it's not to see everything or to know everything, but to trust in the one who does. Proverbs chapter 3, 5, and 6, my favorite verse in the whole Bible. Trust in the Lord with all of your heart and lean not on your own understanding. In all of your ways, acknowledge him and he will set your paths straight. So there you go. Also, let me share with you really quick. Providing nutritious food for our families is the passion of Bread Beckers, who is a Victory 91.5 Morning Show partner. 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

0: So are you breathing right now? Do you have breath right now? Because according to that song, if you've got breath, then we are supposed to be praising the Lord. In fact, like a lifestyle, right? Not just a one-day thing at church on Sundays, not just because you're listening to Victory, but constantly in your heart, a heart of praise, a heart of gratitude. That is a lifestyle that we can all live here together. Hey, y'all. Thanks for listening to Victory. I'm Donna here with you, and I shared this already this morning, so you might have caught it dark and early when I first mentioned it, but for those of you who were not listening dark and early this morning, let me share it with you now. It's just interesting, just some fun facts, because my son, he is a huge follower of Joey Chestnut, and I don't know if you know who Joey Chestnut is, or maybe you've heard the name before, but I wanted to share it just one last time, just for funsies. So every July 4th weekend that we're coming out of, and I hope you had a fantastic 4th of July, is the Nathan's Hot Dog Eating Contest. It's a big deal. It's all over television. It's all over social media. It's all over the internet. And sure enough, this past weekend, Joey Chestnut yet again won the Nathan's Hot Dog Eating Contest. It's his 18th title. 18th. Title. So are you ready for this? I just want you to wrap your brain around this, okay? Imagine this is what he did. It's a 10-minute contest. So the judges, they put 10 minutes on the clock, they hit start, and boom, all the contestants start eating as many hot dogs as possible with the bun. With the bun. Okay, Joey Chestnut, he won by eating 66 hot dogs with the buns in 10 minutes. Can you even begin to imagine that? 66 in 10 minutes. Now, he still holds the world record, which, by the way, is 76. So that's 10 hot dogs less this past weekend than his world record. But they also were saying that the heat was sweltering, because they do it outside. The heat was sweltering, and that probably had something to do with the fact that the numbers were lower than usual. It was 100 degrees, New York City, where they were. But anyhow, he has claimed another mustard belt, because that's the title when they win. It's called the mustard belt. Anyway, and then for the women's side of it all, Miki Sudo, also champion. This was her 12th win. She ate 38 and a half hot dogs in 10 minutes. 38 and a half. She's now one of the most dominant athletes in the history of this event. And that's what I wanted to ask. They call them athletes. These hot dog eating food competitions. Are they athletes? I don't know. But I know that for Joey Chestnut, 66 hot dogs in 10 minutes equals one full hot dog with the bun for every 9 seconds for 10 straight minutes. Just interesting. Just, you know, food for thought. No pun intended. You can go share that with somebody else as we continue to get back into worship songs now. We got Joseph O'Brien coming up next. I love this song. Don't go anywhere. Thanks for listening to Victory.
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0: Victory 91.5, that's Ginny with a G, Ginny Owens, give it away. I'm Donna with a D. Hope you're having a great Monday here. It is July 6th, coming out of a holiday weekend. I hope you and your loved ones, your family, your friends, everybody stayed safe this weekend. And now we are getting back into the normal groove of things coming into this week. And I shared a little bit earlier that I dropped off my son at camp yesterday for a one-week camp. And it's his first ever overnight camp. It's Camp Windshape, which is a Bible camp, a church camp. And I said goodbye, and I was telling Kelly about it earlier, and I held it all together. I was pretty good until I got into the car after, you know, we did all the registration thing, and I took him to his dorm, and because this is not a cabin, this is on a college campus one, and took him to his dorm and got him all situated, and then when it was time for the parents to leave, I held it together. I was cool until I got into my car, and then I got in my car, and I lost it, like snot, sob level, crying, because I won't have any communication with him until I pick him up on the weekend. Like, they're not allowed to call the parents. There's no devices to text back and forth. So this is the first for me, you guys. So I don't know how many other parents out there, you've done the camp thing before. And oh, God, just say a little prayer for me, please, because this mama bear, I feel a little helpless not being able to talk to my child or communicate with him. And then also pray for Ozzy, too, that he just has a wonderful first camp experience ever at age 10. So we'll see how it goes. But I know God is with him, and that's the most important thing. And then, you guys, today is Corey's birthday. Also, when Corey gets here at 3 o'clock this afternoon, it's her birthday. So let's all call her today later and say happy birthday. Or go to Facebook or Instagram at Victory91.5, because there's a big, beautiful happy birthday post to our Corey. And you can go on there and you can say happy birthday to her that way as well. And then last but not least, so Ray, his surgery was successful. Praise God. Thank you for all the prayers. Yay. So now he's just in recovery mode. So over the next several weeks, while he gets his strength back and all that good stuff, you're going to have me in the mornings. You're going to have Nathan. Nathan's going to be here to cover my usual shift, which is from 10 to 3 every Monday and Tuesday. And then on Wednesdays and Thursdays, it's going to be Teresa. Teresa will be here middays. And then on Friday, it's the fabulous Margaret Cheely on Fridays, who's also with you on Saturdays. So that's going to be how it works here over the next several weeks. So again, thank you so much for your understanding, your prayers, your support, your love, all of it. Make sure you go and follow us on Instagram and Facebook if you haven't already. Don't miss out. We want to stay connected with you. So now it's my time to go. Nathan is here. He'll lead you at 10 o'clock with your prayer call. And then I'll be back tomorrow morning, dark and early, with more humor and heart right here on Victory 91.5.
1: It's been a long time since the Star Wars trilogy of movies exploded into our popular culture. Been a lot more since then. You know, like Darth Vader's Death Star. You know, millions of people developed a fascination for the adventures of Luke Skywalker and Han Solo and Princess Leia and, of course, the infamous Darth Vader. And then hero Luke Skywalker became a Jedi Knight, and he learned the power of what was called the Force. Now, Darth Vader, who was the villain, of course, as you know, had mastered the power of the dark side of the Force. And then decades later, a new Star Wars trilogy began, telling the story of the events that preceded the original episodes. So there's not Luke or Han or Princess Leia for a while, but guess what was still there? Yep, the Force. And in subsequent movies, of course, still there. And what is the Force? No one's really sure, but it seems to be the spiritual power you can tap into to help you win your battles. Well, I'm Ron Hutchcraft, and I want to have a word with you today about Star Wars and our wars. Now, spiritual power you can harness to help you win battles that you can't win with your own resources, that's actually a pretty interesting idea. Of course, our battles aren't about stormtroopers or villains with lightsabers, but we're trying to make a marriage work. To beat the monsters of rage and anger and depression and addiction, selfishness, loneliness. We battle real challenges, not computer-animated fantasy foes. And as you face the battles raging around you right now, maybe even in you right now, you're having to admit they're bigger than you are. Actually, there is inside us a deep desire for some kind of power, some spiritual power, really, beyond our own, to enable us to be the man or woman we desperately want to be and need to be. But we need something better than the Force. That's a fictional, impersonal, spiritual energy that only the spiritually elite can tap into. No, our biggest struggles are actually against the dark side that's inside us. In our word for today for the Word of God, one of the writers of the Bible spoke about our dark side when he said, "For what I want to do, I do not do. What I hate, I do. I have the desire to do what is good, but I cannot carry it out. It is sin living in me that does it." And then he speaks for all of us who battle our dark side when he says, "Who will rescue me?" Well, thankfully, the Bible doesn't leave us there. The answer follows. Thanks be to God through Jesus Christ our Lord. The force that we need to conquer the dark side is actually a person, Jesus Christ, the one who gave his life on a cross to pay the death penalty for all the sinning we've ever done. His act of deep love for you and me broke the power that sin has had over the human race since the first man and woman took their lives into their own hands. We don't need some impersonal force or spirituality that doesn't really help us. We need a living Savior. That's what we need. The power of Jesus is demonstrated above all else by his empty grave there on Easter morning. He walked out of his grave under his own power. And now look, if he can conquer death, the darkness that has stopped every person who's ever lived, he can sure conquer the darkness inside you and me. Jesus says to those who belong to him, "All power is given me in heaven and earth. I am with you always." Man, he's the spiritual power you need to...

0: start winning your battles. He's the love you've been looking for all your life. And Jesus becomes your Savior from your sin when you tell him you're putting his life into his nail-scarred hands. You can do that today and say, Jesus, I'm yours. And then check out our website. The information you need to understand and confirm this is right there. It's anewstory.com. That's anewstory.com. Look, your battles have probably left you pretty wounded and pretty tired. The dark side has won long enough, hasn't it? It's hurt enough people. You don't ever have to fight those battles alone again, my friend. Jesus Christ, the creator of every faraway galaxy, stands ready to fight for you the moment you open up to his amazing love.
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Good morning and happy Monday from all of us here on your Victory 91.5. That was Bethel Music, Alleluia, featuring John Wilde's The Lamb. My name's Nathan. So amazing to be here with you today. It's been a little bit. I think I was here a month ago. So, you know, you're getting to me about every 30 days at this point. So I'm so happy to be here once again. And I want to begin the show in the Bible Gateway Verse of the Day. I always begin here because it's a reminder to read your Bible daily, even if it's just a verse. I would encourage you to read more than that. But if all you have time for today is a verse, let's read Matthew 24:35. Jesus says, "Heaven and earth will pass away, but my words will never pass away." Now, I want to kind of break down what he's talking about here, right? So the scriptures talk about a new heaven and a new earth that is going to come whenever Jesus returns. So when Jesus comes back, there's going to be a new heaven and a new earth. He's going to renew creation, right? It's going to be like before the fall in Genesis 3, where heaven and earth will be one. So he's saying, like, this present order, this present heaven and earth is going to pass away, that we're going to have a new heaven and a new earth. But his word, his promises, they'll never pass away, because guess what? They'll still be in existence in that reality. In the new heavens and new earth, we will dwell forever. His word, his promises will still stand. And so, as Revelation tells us, we'll be in a place where there's no more tears, no more suffering, no more pain. We'll be alive with our Creator forevermore. Lord Jesus, today we're so thankful for that. What a great thing to begin our time together on, the promise of a new hope, a new heaven, a new earth with no pain, no suffering, no sin, where we can be with you for all eternity. Lord, we know that this present order will pass away, but we know that your word and your promises never will. They will stand forever and ever. We trust you. We glorify you. We look forward to that day. What a day it will be when we can look you in the face. We praise your name, Jesus.

0: Jesus. We worship you. We pray all these things in your name. Amen. We have great music on the way. I see Whitley Casey, Consumed by Fire, Tim and the Glory Boys. Lots of great artists right here on Victory 91.5.
1: The Lord is near to all who call on Him, to all who call on Him in truth. 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

0: Dennis Cochran and Company. All I need to know on your victory, 91.5. You know, and before that, we were listening to a song called Made For, and I was thinking about what we were made for, right? What were we made to be, right? And I think in order to answer that question, we got to look all the way back to the book of Genesis, right? When the Lord says, let us make them humankind in our image, right? And then he goes on to say in chapter 2, he says, you know, I want you to go forth and multiply and rule over the earth, right? And what basically the Lord wanted from us, he wanted us to, as humankind, to bring the rulership of God to the earth, extend it out, to live and rule the way that he would, by loving our neighbor as ourself, right? Being kind and just. And he wanted us to image him, right? That word image could be seen as a vocation. In fact, a lot of scholars argue that's what it is. It's a job, so to speak. It's what we're supposed to do. We're supposed to image God. And what does that mean? It means we're supposed to reflect his nature, his character, his love to those around us. So that when someone looks at me or looks at you, they see Jesus. They don't see me. They don't see you. They are seeing me and seeing you, but they're seeing Jesus reflected in us. And that's what it means to image God, so to speak, right? And this is why Jesus in Matthew 5, he says, let your light shine before others, that they might see your good deeds and glorify your Father in heaven. So Jesus knows that there is something tied to the fact that when you live for Jesus, when you allow your good works to be seen, and this isn't, again, this isn't you doing good things to be seen. He condemns that in Matthew chapter 6. He says, don't do good works to be seen by others, right? So in other words, you're doing good things just because you love Jesus and just because you want to love your neighbor and obey God and you're living with him as Lord. But when you do that, other people will see those good works and they'll glorify God in heaven. And that's what Jesus wants. He wants other people to see the way that you live and say, I want what they have. And so I encourage you to live that way, my friend. We're about to get into the Focus on the Family Minute for today. We have Pastor J.D. 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
1: Even when we're clear that I can't be a part of this and I can't affirm this.
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1: Maybe it has to do with how you're being asked to use pronouns or refer to gender. I mean, there's a million examples we could come up with. Even there, I can still lead with grace. I want to be filled with truth. I never want it to be said of our generation that we did not teach the whole counsel of God with clarity. But if we're going to reach this generation, we're going to be like Jesus in that we lead with grace and that we're characterized by grace and that we're not just filled with truth. We're filled with that holy, beautiful love that doesn't just push people away and put Facebook posts up about them, but draws them close.
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0: Victory 91.5, victory.radio. That was I Will Not Fear, Tyler Roberts, Bridge Worship. You know, Wes Huff, earlier today on X, he posted a pretty long post about the importance of being in church. And I want to just echo his sentiment because I really do believe that being in a church community is so important. I think there is a pretty common thing. I don't know if it's a generational thing, but I think a lot of millennials, maybe a little bit of Gen Z a little bit less, but definitely millennials, people my age, they have this trend of, I don't need to go to church, right? Like, Jesus doesn't take attendance. I'm good. Like, I don't need to be there. And so if you're a millennial and you're listening, I just want to encourage you to not give in to that temptation, because I really do believe that living as the church on the earth is such an important aspect of our faith. Wes Huff, he says this: if you love Jesus, you should love what Jesus loves. And that ultimately means you should be an official, active, and serving member of your local church. And here's why I agree with him. I think that the church is the mechanism through which the kingdom of God is being spread to the earth. Okay? And so if we just kind of live our lives day to day, you know, have a secular job, whatever, and then we don't go to church, we're not active in the community, we're kind of just living a normal life, having our private prayer time, we're not actually moving the kingdom and building it in as effective a way as we could if we were plugged into a community, right? And I know that not every church is, you know, maybe one you'd want to be a part of, but you can find one that you would love. Everybody has a church that they would love, and maybe you even have to move cities to find it, you know? That's up to you, but I think that it's so important for us as Christians to say, you know what, I've joined this family. That's why we call each other brothers and sisters in Christ, right? We're in a family. We've been adopted together. And as brothers and sisters in Christ, we're called to build the kingdom of God and to, you know, through the Holy Spirit, you know, and through the gifts of the Spirit, we're supposed to help make disciples of all nations. And the best way to do that is to be discipled ourselves in the local church context. Once we're discipled, then we can disciple others and we can be around other people that want to do the same thing. And again, I'm not saying that every church is your church, but there is a church for you and you need to find that church and be plugged in, build a community, and then ultimately build God's kingdom alongside them. And while you're thinking about that, we have great music on the way. I see right away we have Looking For You by Gable Price and Friends up first. I love this song. Hopefully you do as well.
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0: That's so amazing.
1: It's your Victory 91.5. That was Caleb Mickham and How You Made Me. So good to be with you. And if you haven't heard, I'm going to be here Monday and Tuesday for the next 6 weeks, right here during this time in the midday. So if you have missed me, I know that I've missed you guys. Definitely feel free to stick around on Mondays and Tuesdays. And I believe on Thursday, it's going to be Teresa, Wednesday and Thursday during this time. So we've got a lot of different names and faces and voices here on Victory 91.5. While Ray's recovering from his surgery, it went well. So he's in good spirits, but we're so blessed and thankful to be able to hang out with you during this time as he's recovering. And hey, I wanted to remind you that here at Victory 91.5, you know, all that we do here, it's listener-funded. We could not do it without you. And, you know, we've been here for over 4 decades, and we want to be here for many, many years to come. 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

Behold, God is my salvation. I will trust and not be afraid. For the Lord God is my strength and song, and he has become my salvation. Victory 91.5, the sound of revival.

Victory 91.5, The Sound of Revival. That's Jesus, Only You, London Gatch on that track right there. And, you know, I saw that song title, Jesus, Only You, and I was thinking immediately about 1 Timothy 2, where Paul says, there is one God and one mediator between God and mankind, Jesus Christ, who gave himself as a ransom for all people. This has now been witnessed at the proper time. And you know what's amazing about this is that Jesus, he's our one mediator. What is this talking about? He's talking about the fact that he is our high priest in heaven. So Jesus, whenever he rose from the dead, he ascended to the right hand of the Father. He's now seated at his right hand, and he has received his kingdom. And here's the thing. He's our high priest in heaven. He's interceding for us. He's representing us. And this is what the book of Hebrews says. This is why he became a human. He had to become fully like us so that he could be our representative, and so he could be our high priest in heaven.

0: And so this is such an interesting thing. Now we have that one mediator. Now, the way that we approach God, the way that we come to him, it's not through any mediation. We can go to him directly because we have Christ. We have the Holy Spirit living in us. And that's the beauty of it. You know, in the Old Covenant, if you don't understand how the Old Covenant worked, if you were just a regular Israelite, you couldn't go directly to God. You had priests that would do it for you. They would go to God for you. They would go in the temple for you. You would just bring your sacrifice and they would do the rest. And now in the book of Hebrews, it's saying Jesus plays that role for us, but he does it in heaven and he intercedes for us. And then we can now go directly to him by the Holy Spirit. And so it's removing this middleman and saying now the mediation is through Christ. And isn't that amazing news? Lord, today we're so blessed to be able to meditate on that reality that you are our mediator, Jesus. That you mediate between the Father and us so that we can now go directly to the Father. As Hebrews 4 says, we can now approach the throne of grace boldly because of your high priestly intercession. What an amazing truth that is, Lord. We're blessed to be able to be right where you are in your presence. We love you today, Jesus. We pray all these things in your precious name. Amen.
1: The Lord will keep you from all harm. He will watch over your life. The Lord will watch over your coming and going, both now and forevermore. Victory 91.5 and Victory.radio. 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

0: is Big Daddy Weave, Stranger No More, Zach Williams on that track. You are a stranger no more. You know, that's the beautiful thing about the gospel is that you've been invited in. You were once a stranger. You were once an enemy of God, but now you've been invited in and now you're a family member. You've been adopted. That's what Romans talks about, how we now have this spirit within us that cries out, Abba, Father. Right? In Ephesians 2, it says, consequently, you're no longer foreigners and strangers, but fellow citizens with God's people and also members of his household, built on the foundation of the apostles and prophets, with Christ Jesus as the chief cornerstone. My friends, notice what it says. It says we're fellow citizens. So we're in his kingdom, right? So Jesus has ushered in this kingdom of God, and we're citizens of that kingdom, but also we are members of his household, right? We're brothers and sisters in Christ. We've been adopted. And so as sons, as daughters, as members of this, you know, divine kingdom, we are no longer strangers. We're no longer enemies. We've been brought close. You know, and that's why Paul can say in 2 Corinthians 5, we preach to you the ministry of reconciliation. It's because we are strangers no more.
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Victory 91.5, victory.radio. God, you are Madison Watkins. That's the God you are. You know, I wanted to read a quote from Christopher J.H. Wright. He wrote a book called Hearing the Message of Habakkuk. And by the way, I love the book of Habakkuk now. He helped me see a lot of interesting things in there. But one quote he said from the book that I really wanted to hone in on, he says, first we put our faith in what God promises, and then we show our faith by obeying what God commands. And this is exactly the pattern we see in the New Testament. Notice how that was the pattern seen in the prophets, and now it's the pattern seen here in the New Covenant. First, we put our faith in His promises. We say, okay, Jesus, you've done all of this for me. You became a human. You lived the perfect life. You faced death on all of our behalfs. You conquered the grave. You conquered, you know, Hades, the realm of the dead. You conquered it. You now have the keys, as Revelation 1:18 says, I have the keys to death and Hades. And now He gives us, you know, this resurrection life. And He's going to usher in the new heaven and new earth that we will live on forever.

0: put our trust in that. We put our faith in that. And then we show that we believe it by obeying what God commands. So now when God says, love your neighbor as yourself, to, you know, be kind to others, to forgive others, we live that way. We obey those commands and we do what the Lord has told us to do. That's the pattern. It's always been the pattern. It was present in the Old Testament and it's here now. Let us submit to Jesus as King and as Lord. Put our trust in what he's promised and then do what he says.
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0: It's your Victory 91.5 with Renee and Stepping Stones. So good to be with you, my friends. It's always a pleasure. And if you didn't know, if you haven't heard yet, I'm going to be here. The plan is for the next 6 weeks while Ray's recovering from his surgery, which, by the way, it went well. He's in good spirits. He's recovering right now. But I'll be here on Mondays and Tuesdays here during the midday. So if you've missed me, I know that I've missed you. Come hang out with me for the next 6 weeks on Monday and Tuesday right here in the midday. I look forward to having more and more words with you and, just sharing the gospel, the good news of Jesus, talking about scripture. It's always a pleasure. And I wanted to also tell you, you can go follow us on social media at Victory915 on Instagram and Facebook. If you were following us, maybe you'd know that today is Corey's birthday. Yes, that's right. So in the afternoon, whenever I head out here at 3 o'clock, be sure to, give Corey a call. Tell her happy birthday. Let her know how much you, value her input every single day in the afternoons, on the weekends, just thank her for all the years that she's been here and how many great words she shared along the way. And Corey, if you're listening, happy birthday from me. I know I'll get to tell you later, but follow us at Victory915 on Instagram and Facebook and go tell Corey happy birthday. There's a post up that you can go comment on and let her know how much you value her. And we appreciate you, Corey. We're going to get back into the music after you go follow us at Victory915 on Instagram and Facebook. Here's a quick word from our friends over at North Georgia Brick and then back into the music.
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Let love be without hypocrisy. 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

Victory 91.5, victory.radio, the sound of revival. That was Altar by Emily Weiss. You know, I saw that word altar and I immediately thought of worship. And in John 4, there's the story of the woman at the well and Jesus is speaking to her. And I love this story so much because if you don't know the background behind the Samaritans and the Jews around that time, maybe this story won't seem as significant to you, but I'm going to give you a little bit of the background and then that'll hopefully help you understand why this story is so significant and why John knew he had to share it. So the Samaritans, they had their own temple. They were of Jewish descent.

0: But they were kind of considered a heretical sect. They believed that the mountain that Moses really went on was not Mount Sinai, but Mount, I believe it's called Chorazim, and that is right outside Samaria. And so the Samaritans had built their own temple, not in Jerusalem, but on their mountain. And they thought that they worshiped Yahweh. They weren't like worshiping another false god, but that was where they worshiped Yahweh. But the Jewish people, they believed that was heretical and wrong. And so about 150 years before Jesus steps on the scene, the Jewish people destroyed the temple in Samaria. And then they declared the Samaritans unclean, like the Gentiles. And they wouldn't allow Samaritans into the temple to worship Yahweh. And so if you were a Samaritan, you were, and by the way, in that time, the only place to worship was in a temple. And so the idea that we have today, where you can worship anywhere, that didn't exist. But Jesus, in this story, is bringing that about. He's speaking to someone who doesn't have a place to worship their God. That's the woman at the well. And she says, and this is why she brings up, by the way, in verse about 20, 21, 22, she says, like, you Jews believe that we have to go worship in Jerusalem, right? So notice what she's doing. She's bringing up the controversy. She's saying, you guys say we have to go there to worship, right? But then Jesus, this is how he responds. He says, a time is coming and is now here when the true worshipers will worship the Father in the Spirit and in truth. For they are the kind of worshipers the Father seeks. God is Spirit, and his worshipers must worship him in spirit and truth. So what Jesus is doing is he's revealing this wonderful truth that we no longer have to go to a temple. Imagine if we to this day had to go to like a temple in Jerusalem to worship Yahweh. Like, that's crazy, right? Jesus knew, I'm bringing the kingdom of God to the ends of the earth. This is a global mission. We're going to be worshiping Jesus in Canada and the United States and Mexico and Africa and Asia and the Middle East and Australia. And we're going to be everywhere. And so we can't make worship about a temple. This has got to be done away with. Now worship can be done anywhere, in spirit and in truth. And Jesus reveals this to a Samaritan woman who had no place to worship Yahweh. Isn't that so cool? How it all comes together. Lord, we're so thankful for the fact that Jesus, you went out of your way to meet this Samaritan woman to give her hope. You gave her hope that she would have a place to worship. That she would no longer have to go to a specific geographic location to lift your name high. And Lord, we're so thankful for that. We worship you, Lord. We glorify you. And we want to worship you everywhere we are, all around the world. We pray all these things in your precious name, Jesus. Amen.
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One thing I ask of the Lord, this is what I seek, that I may dwell in the house of the Lord all the days of my life, to gaze upon the beauty of the Lord and to seek Him in His temple. 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

0: That is Caleb and Kelsey with But the Word Says. You know, that's exactly what we have to do whenever we are being tempted or when we're being tested. We have to say, but the Word of God says, just like Jesus did in the wilderness when he was being tested by Satan. Now, notice I didn't use the word tempt there. That's on purpose. A more accurate translation of that word would be to test. And here's the reason, because when we have the Old Testament background, we see that God tested Abraham. We see that there are different tests, and we see in Deuteronomy that different people are put to the test so that what is inside of them can be revealed, right? And so Jesus is being tested. Notice how in Matthew 4 it says that he was led out there by the Holy Spirit, right? So this is something ultimately Yahweh was allowing to happen. He was allowing Jesus to be tested so that he could be revealed for who he was, right? So Satan is testing him. And we all know how it goes. He's tested about making the rocks bread and to jump off the temple and to bow down and worship Satan. But what does Jesus do? Jesus, he says, no, the Word of God says, do not do X, Y, and Z, right? He stands on the Word of God. And what's interesting is this is in a stark contrast to what Adam and Eve did in the garden. If you notice, you know, the Lord spoke to Adam and Eve and told them, do not eat of this fruit. So they had the Word of God too, just in a different form. They didn't have it written in scripture yet, but they had the Word of the Lord as well. And it was, don't eat this. But what happened when they were tempted? What did they do? They didn't listen to the Word of God. They listened to what the serpent said, Satan said. And then they saw what was good for themselves and did what they wanted to do, right? And so Jesus, in stark contrast to this, he is tempted by Satan, but he says, no, the Word of God has spoken. And I'm going to stand on that, right? And so Jesus is showing where Adam and Eve failed, he is going to succeed. In the same way, he's in the wilderness, right? He was out there for 40 days, 40 nights. That's a representation of what? The Exodus, where they were in the wilderness for 40 years, right? So this is a callback to Israel's history as well, and how they failed their test in the wilderness, right? They were being tested out there. And so Jesus, where others failed, where others fell short, he comes in and he succeeds. And Jesus is undoing the failures of the Old Testament. He's making them right as our human representative, and he wants to be our representative and our mediator, as we spoke about earlier. That's who Jesus is. He's our Messiah. He's our King. He's ushered in the kingdom of God. And through the mechanism of the church, through the church, we are the means through which he wants to bring about the kingdom of God. By the power of the Holy Spirit, by the gifts of the Spirit, he wants to use us as vessels for his glory to bring about the kingdom of God. And isn't that a wonderful and beautiful thing that you and I are blessed to be able to take part in?
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2: Why is the Christian faith a happy faith? The Christian faith is a happy faith because it's a hopeful faith. 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And here's something that might surprise some people. God wants you to be happy. I don't think that's the view many people have of God. They think that he is just the ultimate party crasher. He's out to rain in your parade. He's out to make your life miserable. Nothing could be further from the truth. God wants you to be happy. And the Bible emphatically says, happy are the people whose God is the Lord.
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0: Victory 91.5, Victory.radio. I'll praise you right now. VU Worship. 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
2: 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Jesus taught that knowing the truth brings real freedom, and that's what this time is all about. 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
3: Christ is first. It's the way it works. And if he's not first in your life when you live in the universe where he is, your life is out of order. And you're going to be running through quicksand, swimming upstream, working hard, running on a treadmill and going nowhere. But when he's first, the laws of the universe are in order and aligned in your life, and there isn't chaos and brokenness. Like this, I can't suspend the law of gravity. Jesus being preeminent, it's that way on every planet, everywhere. And so if he is in your life, then you're not swimming upstream. The wind is at your back. And so you go from mountain to valley to mountain. And that's how it works. And I know this is like foreign preaching to people in the Western church. But I got to tell you, I make no apologies. Jesus is everything. And then some. And then some more. And we treat him like he's like a good little religious concept. And poor little Jesus, babe of Bethlehem, came. Poor little Jesus couldn't even save us. He saved us. Poor little. No. He's the King of kings and the Lord of lords. And he's our soon returning king. And for you to be able to live your destiny, it's foundational. That Jesus is number one. God is number one. Everything you have, the first percent and the other 99%, it's all his. It came from him. It's for him. It's through him. And you give it all back to him. Am I making myself clear? How many of you are glad that you don't have some religious concept that you're trying to get over guilt and shame and pay for your own sins, but that the incarnate Word of God, God the Son, and the revelation of the cross has set you like free, free, free, free. If we could just take 20 seconds and just thank God for Jesus. Thank God for sending Jesus. Praise you, Lord. Not only that, but number two, First things, principles, foundation to being able to live in the promised land. Number two, sustaining success, or I like to call faithfulness in the promised land. Please listen to me carefully. I know I'm preaching from both barrels today. Success has ruined many great people, including pastors. You can't afford to get careless when the walls of Jericho fall down at your shout. You can't afford to take your eye off the ball after a great victory. I've learned that some of my greatest

battles come right after my greatest victories. That last verse of chapter 6, Joshua was famous in the land. But we sit here in North Fulton. How many wealthy people are able to raise children who understand the value of a dollar? Have a strong work ethic. How many of us are able to raise children who are free from the entitlement syndrome? Not many. It's called sustained success. Candace and I have told our children for years, the worst thing we could do for you is to do too much for you. That's why you see little Ramsey exterior signs all over Hickory Flat and Canton and Woodstock. Because our boys, we could pay for their shoes and their car insurance. But we're raising men, not boys. Hold on. I'm not saying this stuff or that. How many lottery winners go broke, become drug addicts, lose it all, including their marriages, their children? I can say this stuff from a place of conviction and authority. I've been in this area for a long time. I was a youth pastor. My children went to private schools. My children had too many friends who were able to drive whatever Beamer or Range Rover they wanted, but they hated their dad because he was never there. And he thought this equals love. I find it interesting in Major League Baseball, since they added more teams to the playoffs, how many wild card teams who barely made it in win the World Series? Do you know two of the last 3 years, both teams in the World Series from the National League and the American League, two of the last 3 years, both teams were wild card teams? How'd that happen? Because the teams that clinched early begin to set their players, their starters, and let them rest. And they lost that edge. And there was a wild card team battling two other teams close. And they had their grind on and their focus on, and they caught little momentum, and they went into the postseason. Bye-bye, first place team. You were successful when it didn't matter. It's easy to lose focus. Oh, I'm preaching my heart out to you. It may not sound like it. It was easy to pray 8 years ago when we lived from one week to the next in this church trying to pay the bills and keep the AC on and plug the leaks in the roof. But as the crowds grow, it's become my focus to be stronger in prayer now than I was then. Can anyone arrive in their promised land? Can anybody retire early and stay hungry and humble? I'd rather stay hungry and humble and be in last place than ever win the blue ribbon and lose my focus. Brothers and sisters, you say, Pastor, how do you sustain it then? How do you sustain success? Two things. Number one, don't forget how you got what you got. Moses tells them in Deuteronomy, when you get there, don't forget him. He tells in Deuteronomy 6, verse 10, 11, and 12, he says, don't forget how you got there. And don't forget the one who got you there is the one who got you out of there and got you through there. So number one, don't forget what you got. Secondly, are you ready for this? I know this is going to be a big shock. You're going to need the Holy Spirit. Now everybody laugh. Ha, ha, ha, ha, ha. We knew where you were going on that.

But hear me, brothers. Pastor Chuck, is it really that simple? It is. Don't overcomplicate it. You need in your place of promise what we all need right now. That internal compass, that voice that speaks to me that nobody else around me can hear. How many of you are thankful for that voice? That teacher, that convictor, that counselor. Paul says in 1 Thessalonians 5:19, don't quench the Spirit. In Ephesians 4:30 says, don't grieve the Holy Spirit. The word there is like squelch. How many of you grew up in the 70s and you remember CB radios? These kids have no idea what we're talking about. And how many of you have ever been around a police officer or a fire? Out in the country, there would be people so bored with life where I grew up. They weren't even connected to law enforcement or nothing, but they would have a scanner. Anybody remember? So you could know all the legal gossip about all the crisis of people. And you would turn the squelch volume, or that you would filter. And so it would run across like 24 channels. And anytime a clear word came, it would stop on, and you could listen to that channel. But if you turn the squelch down, you could hear every channel. And there, you might hear a voice going, hey, hey. And too many people have turned the squelch way up to where they don't hear the Holy Spirit say anything, hardly. And Paul is saying, when you get into the land of promise, in the last worship song this morning, the Lord spoke to me about a story I told where I fudged. Oh, I'm getting ready to get real. This is going to make me sleep hard tonight. We reached out to the sweet little girl that spoke on Friday, Laura. And we had talked with Jensen Franklin's daughter, who's Jensen and Candace are cousins. And so I reached out to Laura. And my first text that I was texting, I said, talked with Jensen, and he highly recommends you. And the Holy Spirit said, is it worth that? And I'm thankful to God I didn't hit sin, and that the squelch was. And I backed up. See, my wife and I talked with Courtney way down the totem pole. Don't get to throw the man of God on you to, you know, say, you need to go speak at that church. Do you know how many people don't hear the Holy Spirit say that? And my flesh is just like yours. Flex a little bit. Whew. How do you live in the land of promise? You remember how you got what you got. And you turn the volume up, say, Holy Spirit, be my internal compass. Somebody right now ought to just lift your hands or just acknowledge and say, Holy Spirit, I want to hear your voice. Some of you are going to start hearing the Holy Spirit, and you're like, I'm afraid of what he's going to say. Some of you are going to hear him say, I love you. I don't think you realize how much I love you, you know. How many of you thank God for the Holy Spirit? All right. Number three. We need to take sin more seriously than we do. If y'all say amen, it'll taste better going down. Just act like it's the person sitting beside you that needs to hear it. We treat sin. I know how unpopular this is. If we got 2,000 people trying to cram in here, I'm going to stand before the Lord one day, and he's going to say, well done, thou good and faithful servant. Even if they didn't want to hear it, you told them. We need to take sin more seriously. Sin kills. Romans 6:23 says, for the wages of sin is death. What happens in Vegas doesn't stay in Vegas.

We should treat temptation and sin like an angry rattlesnake. Get as far away from it as we can. I'm preaching a lot better than y'all are shouting right now. The Ramseys, our children grew up, they didn't have a chance to think we were conservative or strict. The thing that brings me more joy than even what God's doing in this church is watching my children start parenting their own. I told Banks, you're even more strict. Banks, she's 7 days old. I'm serious. Y'all are, Archie, all my children, it's not going down. Just be glad you're one of my children and not one of my grandchildren, Caroline. Dylan, be glad you're not married to one of my grandchildren. You'd be eating water and celery for 7 days a week. But God help us. God help us to go, we're not spiritually stupid. Sin kills. It'll take you further than you thought you'd have to go. You'll stay longer than you ever thought you'd plan to stay, and it will cost you a lot more than you thought you'd ever have to pay. Achan, if you had it to do over again, bro, you lost your whole family. And I'll tell you what else, there's 36 other families who are watching you. When Joshua points you out and they finally whittle it down, there are 36 wives sitting there going, I lost my husband in that little, we can take him AI. Collateral damage. I'm not preaching the conviction on you. I'm trying to preach sense into you to understand Satan came to steal, kill, and destroy. How many of you can even remember last time you heard a sermon like this? But the good news is the wages of sin is death. But the gift of God is eternal life in Christ Jesus our Lord. Hold on a second. Satan came to steal, kill, and destroy. Jesus said, but I have come that you might have life more abundantly in a promised land. Come on, if you're going to shout, that's a good time to praise the Lord. Praise you, Lord. Lastly, I want to say it differently. I'm going to read that in a second. If you can't treat Jericho right, you won't be able to live in the promised land. If you can't be trusted with the stuff from Jericho, you're not going to survive in the promised land. If you don't make God first, you're not going to understand how things work in your destiny. Achan took silver. Hear me now. Let's drill down and talk about Achan for just a second before we close. Achan stole silver, gold, bronze, and iron. Just the gold in today's value is over $220,000. And you can identify with him. Nobody will know. I can hold it for years, knowing we got it, full security. And then we'll spend it, and I'll give some of it to the Lord then. Achan, you stole from God. And Joshua was too busy being famous now, celebrating Jericho. He didn't pray and ask, what do we do? They looked at everything in the natural. So many Christians do this. We can take a little old AI. But the Israelites, it says, were unfaithful in regard. And notice what it says about Achan and his family. Achan, son of Carmi, the son of Zimri, the son of Zerah, of the tribe of Judah, took some of them. Everybody look, like, if I'm Zimri, why you gotta put me in that? It's like football when they go, holding number 72 on the offense, Arvel Ogle from Alabama.

Alpharetta, Georgia. Works at Restoration Church, if anybody like to know. Holding, that's the guy. This is what the Bible does. It calls out, for some reason, the son of, the son of, the son of, the son of. There's a story behind those guys. Don't have time to get into it, but Achan's name literally means troublemaker, troubler. Who gave him that name? One of those Cracker Jacks. And he fulfilled his name. And I want to say to you, I'm getting ready to zero in. If you're here today and you're like, I kind of have a name like that. I kind of identify, my palms are sweaty a little bit because I'm thinking, 220 grand? In fact, some of you are sitting here, I got some stuff like that now. I need to make some stuff right. They're sitting in Model Man, which Model Man is just this semester has been so rich. Two young men at our table shared, since Mike Rovner was here, they started tithing. And they were giddy and excited about it and yet fearful at the same time. And I looked at one of them, I said, bro, let me tell you, it's getting ready to be open wide up. He goes, Pastor Chuck, it already has. And he talked about the biggest account. He's a business owner, his own business. The biggest account we've ever had, we got the week my wife and I committed to tithing. I said, just text me every time because you're getting ready to be blessed. Oh, God help us to understand Achan, a troubler. Some people, they like trouble. If you're here today and you're like, I like a little drama. And some of you do. And sometimes you'll stir it up a little bit. I find it interesting that Achan, the troublemaker, came from the tribe of Judah. I'm going to just leave that right there. You can Google. That was a praise team. I'm going to just move right along, but I do want a long Selah right there to just come up over the church. There's a battle around the worship. Whew. But if you're here and you go, everywhere I go, trouble finds me and I find trouble. You might need, like, this sermon is, if you'll help me feel this sermon, I know it's a heavy duty. I told you this is going to be harder for me than it is for you, but there's hope. Moses, go read those chapters in Deuteronomy. He's like, y'all, it's going, everybody look, it's going to be so awesome, more than you could even, you can't even, God's wanting to show the whole world how awesome he is through us. He's good, but we're going to need breakthrough. And so I've got a few glasses here. And I think they're going to have this on the screen in a second. But if you can't see, that says grandparent, parent, you, and your children. And so some of you may be like Achan. And it wasn't really your fault. It's just that's what you were given. Generational bondage. And I know the Bible says the sins of the father will be passed down to three or four generations. And I know Jesus came and broke every curse, but I also know a lot of us struggle with the same stuff. Our grandfather, our father, we have the same stuff. And so he didn't get delivered and he just passed it down. And our dad did the best he could, and he passed it down. And some of us right here in this sermon, or the biggest struggle we have is, man, I want to be free. I want to live in a place of promise. And so, Pastor Chuck, what do I do? You go, who got you here? God did. Let him fill you up with all that he is so that he can set you free.
And he can cleanse you, restore you, redeem you, purify you, and you can be free.

0: And so, and then you, this is what you get to give your children. And then they get to, well-watered women, well-watered men. John 7, out of your innermost being will flow rivers of living water. Come on, somebody. Don't get nervous. It'll dry. We could use a little Holy Ghost hangover up in here, couldn't we? If you're here today and the Holy Spirit's going, oh, I want that. I want to stand with me, everybody, all over the room, and I want to ask the prayer team to come, and I want to invite you. Some of you, it can be a two-minute prayer, a 90-second prayer, and you need to step out and make an investment in the name of Jesus. You are getting cleansed, empowered by the Spirit to live in that place of promise. How many of you believe God has a great destiny on your life? Turn and tell somebody, and on yours too. Seth, yours. Jeff, yours. Ed, Bo, Kenny, all the way up in the balcony. If you only knew how awesome his plan for you, you'd be going, I got to get rid of any self-destructive thing so I can be trouble-free in Jesus' name. If the Holy Spirit's speaking and you want someone to pray with you, I want you to step out right now as Pastor Arvel starts to lead us. Come on, all over the room. Don't let the enemy keep you back. A simple prayer of cleansing and deliverance in Jesus' name. Let it go. Lay it all down. Make it right.
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2: 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But first, we have one song called Walking On Down by David Leonard, and then it's time to pray.
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0: Victory 91.5, The Sound of Revival. That was Walking on Down, David Leonard. In Matthew chapter 4, Jesus was walking beside the Sea of Galilee, and he saw two brothers, Simon Peter and Andrew. They were casting nets into the lake, for they were fishermen. And Jesus says, "Come, follow me, and I'll send you out to fish for people. I'll make you fishers of men," as they say. And at once they left their nets and followed him. You know, it's interesting. In Matthew, we don't get the story about Jesus multiplying the fish in the net, right? And what's interesting is in Matthew, we just get the short version. You know, Jesus saw these fishermen. He called them and they said, "Okay, we're going to follow you." But if you're just reading Matthew, you might think, well, why did they just immediately follow him? But then we look in the Gospel of Luke and we see the story that Jesus said, "Cast your nets down." And then he multiplied the fish and performed a miracle. And so that was why they immediately followed him. He had just performed a miracle. And this is what we call an undesigned coincidence. This is a way that we can tell that the Gospels are telling accurate historical information. Because in Matthew's Gospel, we have this question that arises. Well, why did they immediately follow, you know, Jesus right then? And we find the answer in Luke in a different author's telling of the story. And you see how those two things fit together like a glove, that they immediately followed Jesus and there was a miracle that was prior. Matthew doesn't mention the miracle, and Luke doesn't say they immediately followed him. So we have this way that the Gospels are interconnecting, and this is how we can see that they are telling us accurate history. This is how cops and detectives, if they're analyzing witness testimony, if there was a crime that was committed and you're interviewing two independent witnesses to what happened, this is how you can know that they're being honest, is if they have interlocking details that kind of coincide like that. And the fact that one doesn't mention one part and the other mentions the other part, that tells you they're not conspiring together, because if they were conspiring together, they would both mention both parts. But since they each only mention one part of it, that tells you they're not, you know, conspiring together to make some fabricated story. And we see this as well in the Gospels. And so this is just a fun way that you can know that the Gospels are telling accurate history. And so, Lord, today we're so thankful for that. We're thankful to know that the Gospels, we can trust them. They were written by eyewitnesses, and we can see that by analyzing the texts very closely. And God, we're thankful to know that we can trust these documents and know, as John chapter 21 tells us, he told us these things so that we can know that you're the Son of God and we can have eternal life by believing in you. And so, Lord, that's what we're going to do. We're going to put our trust in you, and we're going to live with you as our Lord and King all the days of our lives. We pray all these things in your precious name, Jesus. Amen.
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0: That's Brian and Katie Torwalt with My Refuge on Your Victory 91.5. Psalm 62:8 says, "Trust in him at all times, you people. Pour out your hearts to him, for God is our refuge." My friend, that is something we all need to know today, that God is our refuge. And if you don't know what that means to you, or you haven't experienced that in your life, I want to tell you what it's like to put your trust in Jesus, to let go of control. You know, in moments in life, we need to let go of control, let go of our need to be in charge of everything and have it all together all the time. You know, the Bible tells us in 1 Peter that we can cast our anxieties, cast our cares upon the Lord because he cares for us. And when you do that in a radical way, when you say, "Lord, you can have it all. I'm laying it all down. I'm not going to hold on to this with a closed fist any longer. I'm going to open my hand and lay it down and let you have it. Because you're my refuge. You're my safe place." You know, we all have, maybe hopefully at least, I hope you have a person that you can go to that's a safe place for you. You know that anytime you're feeling down, anytime you're feeling weary, anytime you're feeling alone, you can go to that person and say, "Hey, I'm really struggling with X, Y, or Z today. Can you pray for me? Can you be there for me? Can you just listen and help me to feel seen and heard and understood?" You know, in those moments, that person can be a sort of refuge. But the God of the universe is also your refuge. And I'm not saying don't go to people, by the way. Don't hear that. We should always have people in our lives that we can go to. But you can also go to the creator of the universe and say, "God, I trust you. I love you. Will you help me? Help me get through this. I'm feeling weak today. I need your strength. I need your rest. I need your peace, your joy, and most of all, your love. Lord, I love the way that you so faithfully love your children. Oh God, help us to remember that at all times, that you are our refuge. You are our strength." And as we're getting back into the music, I want you to think on that reality and allow it to really transform your heart from the inside out. We're going to hear a quick word from Maxie Holmes and then Lost and Found with their song Running Home right here on Victory 91.5. It's based on Psalm 51. I hope you enjoy.
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am still confident of this. I will see the goodness of the Lord in the land of the living. 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

0: Victory 91.5, victory.radio with my family, Jamie McDonald. Anthony Delgado, in his book on the gospel, he said, unrepentance characterizes those unaffected by the gospel, whether in or out of the church. I loved this statement because if you think about it, that really is what the gospel causes you to do. It causes you to repent. You know, whenever you understand the mighty love of God and the grace that he's given us, it makes you want to turn away from yourself and turn toward him and live in a way that glorifies and honors him, right? So whenever you give your life to Jesus, you say, I don't want to be like I was before. I don't want to live in the sin I used to walk in so flagrantly and so consistently in an unrepentant way. I want to be different. I want to be changed and transformed for good. And sometimes even Christians can fall back into that. They get complacent in their walk. And that's why it's important for us as believers to stay repentant, to stay consistent in our walk with them. And as the gospel moves on your heart and as the gospel of Jesus Christ and his love comes in and reminds you once again who he is, it'll cause you to go back to repentance and get back on your knees and live in a life of holiness, which is what he's calling us to. We have great songs on the way while you're thinking about that. I see Elevation Rhythm, Caleb and John, and Evan Kraft up next on Victory 91.5.
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0: Tour Victory 91.5 and Victory.radio. That was Evan Kraft. He Cares For You. Kendrick Williams on that track as well. I wanted to encourage you very, very quickly that here at Victory 91.5, we are a totally listener-supported radio ministry. That means that all the music, the ministry, the encouragement, everything that you hear here at Victory is only brought to you because of your giving, because of your support, because of your faithful giving and your committed decision that you've made to support a local Christian nonprofit radio station. 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I think that's the important thing, is that we do ministry here. 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Which, by the way, prayer time's coming up in just about 15 minutes, so be sure to hang out with me if you want to pray along. 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

Let the word of Christ richly dwell within you, with all wisdom teaching and admonishing one another with psalms, hymns, and spiritual songs, singing with thankfulness in your hearts to God. 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

0: Victory 91.5, The Sound of Revival. That was Though You Were Rich by Matt Gilman. In John chapter 20, Jesus is speaking to the apostles before he ascends into heaven, which John is, he's kind of narrating the beginning of Acts alongside the resurrection. He's doing both because, you know, Luke, he wrote the follow-up to the Gospels, but John didn't do that. So he was trying to get it all in one place. So in John chapter 20, before he ascends, he says to the apostles, "Peace be with you. As the Father has sent me, even so I am sending you." And when he said this, he breathed on them and said, "Receive the Holy Spirit." What's amazing about this is that in these moments before Christ ascends, he's reassuring them, look, this wasn't on accident. I had to do this. I had to go into death so I could defeat it, so that death could not have a hold on my people. Now, as your high priest in heaven, when I ascend, I'm sending you to the ends of the earth to preach the gospel. Now receive the Holy Spirit as evidence. Receive the Holy Spirit and the gifts of the Spirit as a way to spread the gospel among the earth. Let these things, these gifts, be used for the purposes of making disciples of all nations. And so, Lord Jesus, today, we want to take a moment to lift you up. We want to take a moment to recognize you as King and Lord of the earth. You've given the Holy Spirit to us as a demonstration of your power and as that which gives us the gifts of the Spirit, which allows us to be used as vessels for your glory. And Lord, I pray that as we go out and help make disciples of all nations, spreading the kingdom to all nations, Lord, I pray that you would help us to love you every single day, day in and day out. Lord, help us to lift you up. Help us to glorify you. Help us to honor you. God, thank you for sending us out so that we can be used as vessels. What an honor it is to be used as a vessel for your glory. What an honor it is to be used for your kingdom. Holy Spirit, we love you. We praise you. We honor you. We lift you up. We pray all these things in your precious name, Jesus. Amen.
1: My eyes to the hills. Where does my help come from? My help comes from the Lord, the maker of

Through Jesus, let us continually offer to God a sacrifice of praise, the fruit of lips that boldly profess His name, the sound of revival. Victory 91.5.

That is Stephen McWhorter with All Debts Canceled on your Victory 91.5. That's exactly right, my friends. Our debt has been canceled. This is what Colossians chapter 2 says. When you

0: You're dead in your sins and in the uncircumcision of your flesh. God made you alive with Christ. He forgave all our sins, having canceled the charge of our legal indebtedness, which stood against us and condemned us. He has taken it away, nailing it to the cross. And having disarmed the powers and authorities, he made a public spectacle of them, triumphing over them by the cross. So as we can see, our debt has been canceled, done away with. We have no debt. We're debt-free, my friends, according to our right standing with the Lord and with the powers or whatever else, because Satan has been conquered. The powers and the authorities have been conquered, as this verse says. And so now we've been restored to right relationship with God. We're able to be back in his presence, as is evidenced by the Holy Spirit coming to us. And then we're also able to image God as it, that word image, a lot of scholars lately have been finding out that this is primarily a vocation. It is about representing God on the earth and reflecting his character and his nature in order to extend his rule. So as we make disciples of all nations, we then make other imagers, so to speak, of God. And that's not to say that all humans aren't made in the image of God, but what I'm saying is it can also be understood as a vocation, reflecting the nature of God. And that's what we're supposed to do. We're supposed to live with God as our Lord. We're supposed to love him with all our heart, mind, soul, and strength, and love our neighbor as ourself. And when we do that, we are representing him as he has called us to be. And that's why in 2 Corinthians, Paul calls us ambassadors of Christ. That's what we're called to be, his ambassadors, his representatives on the earth.
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The hour has come for you to wake up from your slumber, because our salvation is nearer now than when we first believed. The night is nearly over. The day is almost here. So let us put aside the deeds of darkness and put on the armor of light. Victory 91.5 and Victory.radio, the sound of revival.

0: Victory 91.5, victory.radio. That's Holding On by Joe G. So good to be with you. If you haven't heard the news, I am filling in. I'm going to be here Monday and Tuesday for the next 6 weeks here in the midday. So really, really enjoying that as Ray is recovering from his surgery. If you haven't heard, he had a little surgery on his spine, and it went well. He's recovering. He's in good spirits. But his recovery time is about 6 weeks, so he's got us on here, and we're all hands on deck and just trying to be here and, keep the ministry moving, And I love that we're able to come together as a family and be here when we're needed. And we have great songs on the way. We're going to continue to, spread the message of Jesus Christ 24/7, all around the clock. And to do that in this moment, I want to read a quote from Tim Keller. He once said, "Contemporary people tend to examine the Bible, looking for things that they can't accept." So he's saying, like, they're going to look in the Old Testament and try to find things that they don't like. He says, but Christians should allow the Bible to examine us, looking for things that God can't accept. Then the sweet grace is offered, the beauty of his love, and all of these things will mean more. So what he's basically saying is, a secular person might look at the Bible and try to find things that they can't accept. They make themselves the judge over God's word. But as Christians, we have the opposite posture. We let the Bible examine us and see if there's anything that God can't accept in us. And then we humbly submit ourselves to our Maker, and we allow him to transform us from the inside out.
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0: Aren't you grateful to be a Tabernacle? Andrew Rip, Josh Baldwin, Tabernacle right here on Victory 91.5. My name's Nathan. It has been an absolute blast and pleasure to be here with you today. And if you haven't heard the news, I'm going to be here for the next 6 weeks on Monday and Tuesday here in the midday. So I'm going to enjoy spending some time with you again tomorrow. So I hope that you tune in. If you enjoyed our time together, come back and hang out with me in the midday tomorrow. You know, we have lots of fun. We have, you know, the Focus on the Family Minute. We have our word from Pastor Chuck Ramsey. And, of course, lots of great prayer time, scripture, and music, as always. And, you know, Corey's up next, and it's her birthday, y'all. So, first of all, say happy birthday to Corey. She's in here in the room, so I'm going to tell you happy birthday, Corey. And you guys go on our Facebook page or on Victory 91.5 on Instagram. We have a post up for her. Go tell her in the comments how much you love and appreciate Corey and all the great stuff she's done for Victory 91.5 over the years. And as for me, Lord willing, I'll be back tomorrow at 10 in the morning to share more encouragement with you. In the meantime, stay blessed. Take care. Have a wonderful afternoon. I'll talk to you soon.
1: You ever sit and think, there's got to be more to church than this? You feel like you're going through the motions. I bet you'd love my church. Restoration Church is amazing. It's the most authentic Christian community my wife and I have ever experienced. Pastor Chuck brings it every single Sunday. It's straight fire. He says what too many are afraid to say, and often with tears in his eyes and a broken heart. It's straight up truth. And the worship.

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That's a group called Among the Thirsty Trust on Victory 91.5, taking us into our prayer time, and we have hourly prayer time. So today, if you're going through something, you can message our team at victory.radio, or you can call 770-781-9150. And Marsha Burns, she said to put away the discouragements of the past. Look to me to establish a time of newness of life. This is a new day, and it's the beginning of renewed life and hope. Give yourself room to explore spiritually and naturally. I will direct your path, says the Lord. In 2 Corinthians 5:17, it says, if anyone is in Christ, he is a new creation. Old things have passed away. Behold, all things have become new.

And Lord, I thank you that you're declaring that over us, that you're declaring this over our life. Behold, all things have become new through you, in you, because of you, all things new. Let this be something that we step into, seeing all things made new because you care, because you want to do that. Maybe something does need to be worked on in our life today. Help us to trust that you're capable of finishing whatever work that is. He's singing in that song, I lay me down. And sometimes we need to lay down our preferences or bring ourselves to you and stay at the foot of the cross, stay before you. Show us what part of our life we need to lay down, what part of ourselves we need to lay down, so that we're actually trusting you, and not just saying that we're trusting you, but actually living this out. Trust, it's a mutual gift that you've made. When we trust you, you're able to do more in our life with our trust. It's making space. It's making us available to you. And there's a lot that you want to do with our trust. Trust, it's not wasted. It's not overlooked. Our trust, it's something that you're asking of us. Will you trust me? Will you trust me with your dreams? Will you trust me with your heart? Will you trust me to see you through, to get you through? Maybe you're asking us that today. Do you trust me? Help us to work on our trust. In Jesus' name, amen.

Return, O Israel, to the Lord your God. Your sins have been your downfall. 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Victory 91.5 and Victory.radio, the sound of revival.

0: That's Caleb Meekum with Sanctuary. I'm Victory 91.5. I want to hear all about your weekend, what you did for the 4th of July. You can send us a message through our Facebook, our Instagram, victory.radio. Click on that contact button. And Allison Brosh, she had a good devotion today on her blog, This Side of Perfect. She said that there's some words that will catch you in Deuteronomy. In chapter 5, verse 33, it says to stay on the path that the Lord your God has commanded you to follow, and then you'll live long and prosperous lives in the land that you're about to enter and occupy. She said, I'm going to be the first to confess that as a believer, oftentimes it's easy to get caught up in doing some new things or exciting things for Christ, but staying or sticking to the same path that he's already directed you on, it can be unflashy and sometimes unexciting. And here's what I'm learning, that there is power in staying, that there is goodness in simply following the same paths that God has already given. And here's what I want you to hear today. There's good things growing in this simple, everyday faithfulness of your life. Tending to this same soil, planting in those same fields, doing the same things day in and day out. That's holy work. When you're in the place that God has placed you, going to the mission field or reaching the nations and doing some big, exciting things for Christ are just as important. But the simple things, the small things, the faithful things, those are just as important. And that's all that he's been calling us to anyways. The secret to a life of longevity and prosperity, it is staying with God. That's what he's asking. He'll place you where he wants you. He'll get you where he wants you. And I like that reminder. Stay on the path that he's on. Stay on the path that he has you on. He's giving us simple instructions, but I think they're going to have powerful benefits, important benefits ahead if we'll actually live out what he's telling us to do. And Allison Brosh, she's a worship leader. She's a writer. You'll enjoy more from her. And right now, it's time to hear from Ken Ham and then Passion.
1: When science needs no evidence. This is Ken Ham, an Aussie transplant with a passion for sharing the truth of God's word. In a millions of years worldview, comets are a big problem. You see, every time a comet orbits close to the sun, it gets smaller and eventually disintegrates. In just a few million years, there wouldn't be any comets left in our solar system. Yet there still are. To explain this, secular scientists proposed the Oort cloud, where comets are supposedly produced before they're pulled into our solar system. But there's absolutely no observational evidence for this Oort cloud. When we start with God's word, we don't need to invent imaginary comet makers. God created the universe, including comets, just a few thousand years ago.
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is like our God who reigns in the heavens, who speaks to nothing and even nothing has to obey. 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

Declare a holy fast. Call a sacred assembly. Summon the elders and all who live in the land to the house of the Lord your God and cry out to the Lord. 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

0: Red Rocks Worship, so much more, the live version. I'm Victory 91.5. Before that, it was Woodlands Worship and Passion. And you can check down all the song titles, all the artists, all the albums, all the time on our app. And you can track down Matt Sorger, his ministry page online. He said, in life, sometimes it's about ripping up those lists, clearing the slate, even if it feels justified to hold on to them. It's about managing your soul. He said, I've been there praying in the flesh, wanting others to face what they've sown. And sometimes God asks for blessings and not reaping. It's about setting ourselves up for an inheritance by blessing those who don't deserve it. You're going to increase blessings in your own life when you do this. Control your tongue. You're going to find breakthrough by sometimes holding it when anger or frustration rise. He said, love, intense and unfailing. It covers offenses. It makes our hearts unoffendable. And I want to get to that place where my heart is unoffendable. Forgiveness, even when it feels tough, is about stewarding our hearts, clearing lists and embracing forgiveness, even through texts. It's not about how others are going to respond. It's just about obeying God and keeping your heart free. And we're being tested for quality, not to be plastic, but authentic, genuine, real in our faith and our relationships. It's about being authentic before God, stewarding our hearts and living in His love. That's what He's calling you to. Are you living in His love? Are you living in forgiveness? You're being tested for quality. I think that's a good word too right now. There's a song in our playlist about having plastic fruit, so to speak, instead of the real, you know, fruit of the Holy Spirit in our lives. And God, He really does want us operating in love and joy and peace and patience and goodness and kindness and gentleness, faithfulness, self-control, all those things all the time. That's the goal. That's the standard. That's what He's trying to work in us. And today, like you said, maybe it is about working on those lists or things that we're keeping in our mind about a person or a situation that happened. Maybe there's still some things kind of hindering His love from flowing through us that we need to release. And that's why we pray every single hour, because it is doing something in our heart. It is allowing us to continue turning everything over to God. Coming up, we're going to hear from NCS Collective and Darren McLean, and that's thanks to Flexible Pest Services.
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0: Jonathan Cyphers, The Silence on Victory 91.5. It's Corey. I feel like my life has very little silence, and I have two little girls, a two-year-old and a four-year-old, and they just talk all the time. And this weekend, we went on a little trip, and I promise you, the whole car ride, they're just talking. And they're at this stage where they each want to take turns picking songs, and me and my husband, we never get to listen to, you know, our songs because they have their favorites, and they just insist. But I want to hear about your 4th of July, if you got your, you know, hamburgers and hot dogs and all the things, family time. Hopefully you had your fill. We went to LaGrange, Georgia, which we had never really explored that area before. And we had heard a lot of good, you know, things about the Great Wolf Lodge over there, this water park. Our girls were so excited, but we realized very shortly that there's nothing lazy about a lazy river with two toddlers that are still learning how to swim and just all the things. You know, we were pretty exhausted over the weekend. And I told my husband that I did want some barbecue for the 4th of July. I thought that sounded good. And he gave me basically these three options. There was a place called Hog Daddy's, there was a place called the Oink Joint, and there was a place called the Three Little Pigs. And I want to know, if you had those options, which restaurant you would choose just solely based off of the name. But we had, you know, a really good 4th of July meal, and then took them to see fireworks on the lake, and it was just nice getting to see it through their eyes, too. The fireworks just really wowed them. And you can send us pictures from your weekend, your families, too. I love it when you do that through our Facebook, our Instagram, victory.radio. Coming up, I see Lloyd Nix, his song A Little More, thanks to Automation Direct.
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of us, like sheep, have gone astray. Each of us has turned to his own way. But the Lord has caused the iniquity of us all to fall on him. The sound of revival. Victory 91.5.

0: some of my all-time favorites, Switchfoot, I Won't Let You Go. I'm Victory 91.5. It's hard to pick like a favorite Switchfoot song because they're all so good. Dare You to Move, Meant to Live, Dancing in the Moonlight. 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It's free. 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So you can go listen anytime that does. And in Psalm 94, verse 14, it says, "For the Lord will not forsake his people. He will not abandon his heritage." And God, you're writing to us, telling us that we are the heritage that you want, that you could have had anything that you wanted. You could have inherited anything that you wanted through the cross. And it was us. It was our life. It was our love. It was our heart that you chose. Remind us. Maybe somebody's never heard that and they need to hear that. That they are your heritage, that you will not abandon your heritage. You will not forsake them. He's singing in that song that there's no darkness strong enough to tear you from his arms. And what a line, what a reminder that your arms really are stronger than anything the enemy's trying to do. You're stronger than the enemy. Your grasp is greater. You're mightier than him. Maybe we need to have that perspective today. That the enemy, he's going to try to get us to believe some lies. He's going to try to get us to stay in some dysfunction or some darkness. And you're beckoning us, though, to come into your arms, to come closer to you, to position ourselves as close as we want to be to you. And that is your promise, that you're not going to let us go. That you don't want to let us go. Help us to have that same heart where we would not want to let go of you, or we would not want to let go of your hand or your word or your promises. In Jesus' name.
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0: That's Anthony Evans and Caleb Carson. You're not finished on Victory 91.5. And sometimes we need that reminder that he's still doing a lot that maybe we can't see just yet. And if you need some more encouragement, our app is always a good place to go. Or you can listen online to victory.radio. You can click on the podcast on there as well, or that contact button. Let us know where you're listening from and how you discovered Victory. We'd love to kind of hear your testimony, your victory story. And today, it's my birthday. They posted a little thing on the Victory Facebook page, and you guys are so nice. Thank you for all of those birthday wishes on there. It's been really fun to hear from you all today. And this morning, I took my daughters to the grocery store. We needed some groceries, and they picked me out some birthday flowers, some flowers. And then I told them, I'm like, okay, tonight I want some steak for dinner. I want some sweet potatoes and some rolls. And they're happy about that. They love steak. They'll eat a little bit of sweet potatoes and then, of course, bread. They could live off of carbs and bread. So I told my husband, you know, there's some steak for you to grill when you get home. And it's just going to be a sweet, you know, family Monday night for us just celebrating at home. And I do enjoy getting to be here, though, on my birthday. I love the music and the ministry that happens here just 24/7. Thank you guys for being a part of it. And coming up, we're going to hear from Focus on the Family and then Jay King.
1: Even when we're clear that I can't be a part of this and I can't affirm

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1: This is Focus on the Family Minute, and Pastor J.D. 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
0: Maybe it has to do with how you're being asked to use pronouns or refer to gender. I mean, there's a million examples we could come up with. Even there, I can still lead with grace. I want to be filled with truth. I never want it to be said of our generation that we did not teach the whole counsel of God with clarity. But if we're going to reach this generation, we're going to be like Jesus in that we lead with grace and that we're characterized by grace and that we're not just filled with truth. We're filled with that holy, beautiful love that doesn't just push people away and put Facebook posts up about them, but draws them close.
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Sound the alarm on my holy hill. Let all who live in the land tremble, for the day of the Lord is coming. It is close at hand. 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

0: That's River Valley Ages, Hands and Feet on Victory 91.5. Before that was Bethel Music with One. And I was reading a devotion from Gathered Home. You can check out their ministry page on Facebook. And they said that it takes practice to slow down, to breathe deeper, to choose presence, and to stop treating every moment like something to rush through. Scripture, it warns us against idleness just as clearly as it warns against being anxious and weighed down with cares. And I don't think the answer is the hustle, but I also think it's doing the right things unhurried. Pay attention to where you're hurrying. Let God unhurry you today. At the start of your week, maybe it's just what we're used to. We kind of train ourselves to just push through, to get through things, or to go faster, to accomplish more. But I like that reminder. Doing the right things unhurried. You're going to experience a shift in your mind, in your heart, in your life, and the people around you. They're not going to bother you as much when you allow yourself to be unhurried. And maybe that has to be a habit, a new habit that's formed over a month or two, you know, to slow down. I had a friend and they shared a video and it was kind of similar to this, where it just showed how often we hurry through just all the things. And then you get to the end of the day and you're just kind of feeling like you're good for nothing. And I think that the Lord, He wants us to feel different, right? He wants us to enjoy our days. He wants us to enjoy the people around us, the things that you're doing. So maybe this is your reminder to slow down just a little bit. And coming up, we're going to hear from Elevation Rhythm, Where Oh Where, thanks to our underwriters.
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Gable Price and Friends, Dead Man on Victory 91.5. And Watchful Believer, you can check out their posts online. They said somewhere along the way, many of us have unknowingly made our Christian life about everything except Christ himself. We measure our spirituality by how much we know, or how much we do, or how many ministries we serve in, how many sermons we listen to, or how many blessings we receive. And yet beneath all the activity, Jesus, he asked the same question that he asked a long time ago. Do you love me? Not how successful is your ministry, not how many people admire your faith, not how much have you accomplished for me, but simply, do you love me? Because the heart of Christianity has never been about perfect performance. It's always been about a person. One day, everything that we built or earned or achieved, it will fade away. The applause of people is gonna grow silent.

0: every earthly accomplishment will lose their value. But one thing will remain forever, and that is our relationship with Jesus. The greatest tragedy is not failing in ministry. It is succeeding in everything while slowly drifting from the one we claim to serve. The invitation is simple. Come back to your first love. Lay down the distractions, lay down the striving, lay down the need to prove yourself, and sit with him again. Let your heart experience who he is, who you belong to. When he's the center, everything else will find its proper place in our life. They said, may the Lord keep drawing our hearts back to the simplicity of loving him above all else. And I like that reminder that that is always his goal, to help us stay in his love, to experience it, to not wander from it, to not waste it, to stay in the love of God, to stay in his presence, to stay in truth. And there's a lot of power in anchoring yourself in him, standing on him. But I think that is a convicting reminder that sometimes you can succeed in everything else while drifting from him. Have we done that? Are we successful on the outside, but far away from him in our heart? He wants to restore that proximity so that you really are one with him. And coming up, we'll pray through this again. If you need prayer, you can go to victory.radio. You can click on that contact link, or you can call 770-781-9150.
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I have trusted in your loving kindness. 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I will sing to the Lord because he has dealt bountifully with me. 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

0: This deluge, all lovers of Jesus, on Victory 91.5. And in Isaiah chapter 55, verse 7, it says, "Let the wicked forsake his way, and the unrighteous man his thoughts. Let him return to the Lord, that he may have compassion on him, and to our God, for he will abundantly pardon." And Lord, you've written a lot of reminders that you want to forgive, that your heart is for each and every one of us to find forgiveness, to find grace, to find you, to experience your love. And maybe today we need to receive something from you. Maybe we've been broken. Maybe we've been beating ourselves up. Maybe we've been stuck in things that we just can't get out of without you. There's a lot of things that we can't get out of, that we can't break on our own. And your word is reminding us that there is hope, that there is a different life, that there is a different outcome, that there is a different future that you've written, that we can find, that we can have. We can choose our story. We can choose where we're going, and we can choose who we're living for. Today, remind us that there's a lot of choices that you give us. There's a lot of decisions that you want us to make. There's so many things that you're trying to do, and it all begins with letting you love our heart and our life like you've always wanted to, letting your love in, letting your love reach our mind, reach our spirit, not keeping you at a distance, not keeping you in a building like we're prone to do. And your word saying you'll abundantly pardon us. You could choose to have any reaction to us, and that's what forgiveness does. That's what you've chosen to operate in. That you want to take our whole story and turn it into something that is sharing what love does, sharing that love walks with you the whole way, that love changes the trajectory of your life. And you are love itself. Remind us that we are experiencing real love in you, true love. That your love is active. That your love is accomplishing things in our life. I pray that somebody would finally experience a love that died for them, a love that is given for them, a love that wants them, a love that doesn't reject them, a love that is consistent, a love that's present. Isaiah, he's writing, return to the Lord, return to love. He is for you. He wants to have compassion on you. Your word is reminding us over and over again that your heart has been given to us. I pray that we would give our heart to you, God, that we would be known as lovers of Jesus, like you sing, lovers of God. In Jesus' name, amen.
1: The Lord will keep you from all harm. He will watch over your life. The Lord will watch over your coming and going, both now and forevermore. Victory 91.5 and Victory.radio. 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

0: That's Micah Christopher, White Knuckles on Victory 91.5. Before that, it was an artist called Mitch Wong and his song Footstool. And you can track down the artist and the songs and so much more on our app and on our website, victory.radio. And last night, I was going to make a cake, and I had asked my daughters, I have two little toddlers who usually love helping me in the kitchen. Usually they will pull up a chair, stand in the chair, you know, hover over the mixing bowl and try to add all the ingredients, and we try not to get like the eggshells in there, and they usually do get in there, all the things when we bake and make different things. But last night I asked them, you know, do you want to bake a cake with me? And they were busy playing, the floor is lava. They had actually already gotten like all of their books out and put them on the floor, like trails of books everywhere, chaos everywhere. And I just preheated the oven, like got the ingredients out, and it's like in a flash. You know, when you have toddlers, they can do something so fast, and they were just too entertained with their game to help. But they were ready to eat it for sure. Once it was ready, they definitely wanted some cake last night. And I want to know if you have some little helpers, what you're up to this summer, some fun things that you're doing out there. Coming up, we're going to hear from Brandon Bell, which he's about to have his second. He's actually one of my husband's best friends. His wife is one of my best friends, and their little son right now is one of my daughter's closest friends, and now they're about to have their second. And we just appreciate their support to Victory 91.5.
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even now, declares the Lord, return to me with all your heart, with fasting and weeping and mourning. 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

That's Mara Justine, Blessed Assurance. I will praise you. I'm Victory 91.5. And Pastor Jeff Lyle, if you're on Facebook, check out his ministry page, Transforming Truth. If you're on our app or on our website, you can press play on his podcast anywhere, anytime. And in Mark chapter 5, verse 36, it says that Jesus, he said to the ruler of the synagogue, "Do not fear, only believe." And he's talking about Jairus, the ruler of the synagogue. He said that he was not the last person that Jesus spoke to saying, "Stop being afraid." The original Greek language verb tense places this command from the Savior in a way that communicates his desire for the man to no longer fear as he moved forward.

0: and God, he doesn't want you to fear as you move forward. Sometimes our Savior, he pulls us in close and he instructs us and he tells us to exit agreement with fear, with all of your fears. And there's a healthy aspect of the emotion and instinct of fear. It's designed to protect you from legitimate harm, of course. God, he placed that potential in us to keep us safe from some danger. And yet our flesh, being what it is, it intentionally is designed to be a crippling force sometimes with fear. We go from feeling fear to being afraid. And Jesus, he doesn't want us to live under the weight of your fears. More often than any other command in the Bible, we read, do not fear. And it's addressing us. God, he's bigger than the things that are trying to get in and form fear in your life, in you. Maybe there's some paranoia that's seizing you, or a low-grade sense of undefined dread that's with you all the time. We're actually empowered and commanded to come away from that. The enemy, he's trafficking in fear. He is exploiting every difficult situation or circumstantial danger. He's manipulating us to lose hope and to forego the fight. And there is only one lasting antidote, and that is the presence of Jesus that dispels all fear, the presence of God. And he's a shepherd. He's still a shepherd, and he doesn't want you to be devoured. There's a promise of him fending for us. He's one that wants to partner with you to help you overcome. And there's a lot of frightening things that we'll find in life, but none of them should be permitted to eclipse the love or commitment and promises of God. He is relentless in his love, and he tells us, stop living in fear. Are we listening? Are we responding to that? That fear, it doesn't need to have a hold on your life tonight. What fear do you need to let go of? What fear do you need to ask God to help you separate from? Stop living in fear. That's not just me telling you that. That's him too. And Pastor Jeff Lyle, again, you can check out his ministry. He's a local pastor. Maybe you can visit Caneo, where he teaches, in Dawsonville, Georgia, or Winder, Georgia, Antioch Outpost. Coming up, we're going to hear from Joel Vaughn, thanks to Progressive Medical Center.
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And Pastor Jensen Franklin, he's on air each Thursday night at 7 and Sunday mornings at 11. And today he had a great devotion on his website. He was talking about Numbers chapter 6, verse 24, where it says, "The Lord bless you and keep you." And he said, "In the rugged hills of the ancient world, a shepherd's work, it didn't end when the sun dipped below the horizon. Throughout the day, the shepherd led the flock through those pastures and beside those quiet waters. He navigated the terrain. He looked for predators, and he ensured every sheep found nourishment. In the most critical moment, it came at nightfall. A traditional sheepfold was often just a circular wall of piled stones with a single gap left open to serve as an entrance. As the sheep filled into the enclosure, the shepherd would lie down directly across that opening, and he didn't go to a nearby tent to sleep while the sheep were left to their own devices. He physically positioned his body in the gap, becoming the literal gate. Any wolf or predator that wanted to reach the flock had to step over the shepherd first." So this imagery brings a profound depth to the promise found in Numbers 6:24. And the blessing is twofold, because the Lord, he does not just offer the gift of his favor. He commits to being the one who keeps it. The word used for keep in the original text is the same word used to describe a guard on duty. It implies a hedge of protection that surrounds what's valuable. And God, he doesn't just grant a breakthrough and walk away. He's the guardian of your life. He's the keeper of your family, your marriage, and your peace. You're not just blessed by a moment of divine intervention. You're watched over by the one who never sleeps. And a lot of times we'll try to act as our own shepherds. And we're pacing the perimeter of our lives with constant worry. We assume that because we worked hard for a blessing, that we must work even harder to maintain it. We treat God's favor like a fragile object that we must constantly balance, terrified of the day that it might slip from

0: our hands. And we often choose the wrong things to protect us. We build our own fortresses because we don't trust that His wall is enough. Some people are kept by their own secret sins or misplaced desires, thinking that they can control their outcomes through manipulation. Others are kept by the walls of bitterness, anger, or greed that they've built for their own perceived safety. But those things don't protect us. They imprison us. Security is found in being kept by the Lord. He brings life and peace and success. And He wants to bless you. And He wants to keep blessing you. He wants to guard you. He wants to keep you from all evil. Remember who He is. True security, it is found in being kept by the Lord, and He's offering you true security. Pastor Jensen Franklin, you can find his website where he shares these devotions that are just so good to take some time and just think about and plant yourself in. Coming up, we're going to hear from Dustin Starks. 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
1: 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He freed me from all my fears. 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

Patrick Mayberry. Jesus is enough, the live version on Victory 91.5, taking us into our prayer time. And if you need prayer, I would love to pray with you. Our team would love to pray with you anytime through our Facebook, our Instagram, victory.radio, or you can call 770-781-9150. And Isaiah 41:17, it says, when the poor and needy seek water and there is none, and their tongue is parched with thirst, I, the Lord, will answer them. I, the God of Israel, will not forsake them. And God, this is just a reminder for us still too, that you want to answer, that you want each and every one of us to recognize our need for you. That's what Isaiah is pointing out. When they felt needy, you were the answer. When they recognized that they couldn't help themselves, that they needed a helper, help us to recognize that we need you. We need the Holy Spirit. We need Christ. We need you. Every moment, every day, every hour, we need you. He's reminding us in that song that you are enough, that you'll always be enough. Let us find you as enough. Maybe for the first time. We could try to fill our lives with so many things. We could try to grasp at so many things. Let it be you. I pray that we would start to begin to move towards you. To reach out to you, to call on you. When we recognize our spiritual and emotional and physical needs, that we'd realize we have a God that created us. We have a God that will sustain us, that will come through, that will become the solution to our problems. You remind us of that on the cross, that you became the solution. You became the sacrifice. You became exactly what we needed. You became the answer. And you're still the answer. You're still this God that can make all things new. Would you help somebody see that in their own story, that you are making all things new? That you are making them new? That you are this living water still that our hearts can

0: and receive from any area of our life that's dry. You want to renew us there. You want us to find our all in you. And I pray that we would. That we would find you in every single way that you can be found. In Jesus' name, amen.
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0: That's Hope Darst and the Belonging Co. How awesome. On Victory 91.5, you can track down Susie Larson, her radio show. It's actually on our app, on our website, victory.radio, her Facebook ministry page. Tonight, her evening blessing. It says, may you have a strong sense of the impossible things that God wants to do in you and through you and around you. May God's dream for you swallow up your unbelief. May you have faith enough to put out your buckets and prepare for rain from God, because he moves on your faith and he moves mightily because of your faith. In Psalm 40, verse 5, it says, Lord, my God, you have performed many wonders for us and your plans for us are too numerous to list. You have no equal. If I tried to recite all of your wondrous deeds, I would never come to the end of them. And I love this psalm. I think that this is important to remember. That his plans for you are too numerous to list. His plans for all of us. David, he's saying, if I tried to write down and remember all of the things that he's done, I would never come to the end of them. And that's something that he has for our life too, that he wants to keep showing up every day of your life. Every prayer that you pray, every verse that you get in, he's wanting to encounter your heart and spark your faith to believe for more. I think that he wants to increase our faith. He doesn't want to just leave our faith where it is. He wants to take us to the next level and the one after that. And so let him grow your faith. Let him challenge your faith. Maybe starting with his word. What do we need to agree with? What do we need to pray through or pray for that maybe you've never prayed for that he wants to answer? Coming up, we're going to hear from Torin Wells, Serve the Lord, and that's thanks to Sisters of Grace.
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I will pour out my spirit on all people. Your sons and daughters will prophesy. 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

0: Woodlands Worship, Take the World, the live version on Victory 91.5. And there's a ministry page that if you're online, check out Salt and Light. You'll appreciate their words, I think. They said that there was a giant that stood in David's way, and there was a sea that stood in Moses's way. The walls stood in Joshua's way. The grave stood in Jesus's way. And every obstacle bowed before the presence of God and the power of God. In your life, every obstacle will bow before the presence of God. Whatever's standing in front of you, it is not greater than the God who stands with you. Fear is going to speak. Circumstances may threaten, people may doubt, but God's purposes and his promises remain. What God has purposed for your life, no giant, no sea, no wall, and no grave can ultimately stop. The giant could not stop David. The sea could not stop Moses. The walls could not stop Joshua. Death, it could not stop Jesus. And when God's with you, there is no obstacle that has the final word. His word says, with him, nothing is impossible. He wants to show you what he is capable of. All things are possible with him. I like that reminder. Maybe we need to stay on that for a little bit. But nothing is impossible. No situation that we're looking at is impossible with him to overcome, to get through, to see the other side of. Nothing is impossible. Sometimes we need to preach to ourselves. I think a lot of times we get comfortable letting a pastor, you know, preach on Sundays or Wednesdays, but sometimes on a Monday, you have to like encourage yourself and remind yourself of truth. So tonight, maybe that's some truth that you need to take to heart. Nothing is impossible. In Christ, in God, in your prayer life, with your faith, nothing is impossible. Coming up, we're going to go back into the music thanks to Progressive Medical Center for underwriting.
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0: That's Red Rocks Worship, only by the blood, on Victory 91.5. And I was reading from this page called Inside Parenting, and they said that we often treat the idea of love like it only belongs in the soft, easy moments of affection. We think that it means constant cheering, maybe endless praise, making sure that your children's immediate desires are always met with an immediate smile. But real love is not just a soft cushion. It's a sturdy boundary, too. It takes an immense amount of internal grit to realize that loving them loudly means showing up fully in sometimes uncomfortable spaces. It's the willingness to say a calm but firm no when they want a yes, to hold a limit when they test the walls, to speak the honest truth when it creates some temporary friction in the room. If our warmth vanishes the second that conflict shows up, we're not teaching them safety. We're teaching them that love is conditional. They need to see that your presence is non-negotiable, that true security is knowing that the adult in the room is strong enough to handle their biggest storms without breaking the connection. When you combine unwavering warmth with steady protective structure, you're giving them a complete definition of love. They grow up knowing that love is a secure place that will cheer for their successes, that will hold them tight when they break, and that will protect them from their own impulses, leaving them with this blueprint that they carry for the rest of their lives. Love your children loudly in the way that you cheer them on, in the way that you hold them close, in the way that you make space for them, but also in the way that you speak truth, in the way that you set limits, in the way that you stay close. Teach them what real love looks like and make it unmistakable. It's the greatest gift that you'll ever give them. I think that's a powerful reminder, no matter how old your kids are, which maybe right now you have teenagers, but think about the Lord's love through your words, through your actions, through your response, because they are going to carry that forever, what they've experienced under your roof. Teach them what real love looks like. Make it unmistakable. It's the greatest gift you'll give them. Operating the love of God. Operating so different than the world says to operate. And it's something that we learn every single day, right? We navigate that with the Holy Spirit, with the Word of God every day. How to show up in a way that is comforting when they're breaking down. In a way that points them back to Him when they're trying to figure out, you know, which way they're going to go. Inside Parenting, they have a lot of good things to say, a lot of resources. We have a ton of resources on our app, on our website, victory.radio. You can press play on Focus on the Family. Tune in tonight for all of the programs at 7. It's Pastor Jordan Sherritt. 8 o'clock, it's Adventures in Odyssey, a story time. And 9 o'clock, it's Focus on the Family, that conversation that just builds you up. And coming up, we're going to hear from Tim Watkins. He will also build you up. I see Joseph O'Brien, his song, Looking Down, next.
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Victory 91.5. That is Lincoln Brewster, one of my favorite Christian guitarists and vocalist and song leader, music leader, and producer. He's done so many things, so many different hats that he's done, and recorded so many people, too, as an engineer. Lincoln Brewster, incredibly good. I'm Tim Watkins. I am so glad to be back with you again this evening. Corey always does a great job. Glad to listen to

her in the afternoon, aren't you? Well, I'll be with you until midnight tonight. Ministry and music. 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Fireworks and being with family and just thinking about how we need to pray for our nation. Right. Always. Always be praying for

0: repeat Monday through Thursday when I'm with you. And tonight being Monday, that means it's time for Pastor Jordan Sherritt from Gateway Church at Friendship, right here on Victory 91.5.
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3: Today I want to preach a message called Where Are We Going? Where are we going? And if you have your Bibles, will you turn with me to the Gospel of Matthew, the book of Matthew, chapter 4, fourth chapter of Matthew is where we're going to be today. Where are we going? Where are we going? Amen. Matthew chapter 4, starting in verse 18. 18th verse of the fourth chapter, the Gospel of Matthew. As Jesus was walking beside the Sea of Galilee, he saw two brothers, Simon called Peter and his brother Andrew. They were casting a net into the lake, for they were fishermen. "Come and follow me," Jesus said, "and I will make you fishers of men." Verse 20 is what sticks out to me in this chapter. It says this, at once, somebody say at once. At once they left their nets and followed him. Going on from there, he saw two other brothers, James, the son of Zebedee, and his brother John. They were in a boat with his father Zebedee, preparing their nets. Jesus called them, and immediately they left the boat and their father and followed him. I love this text. Will you bow your heads? We're going to ask the Lord to speak to us today. God, we thank you for your love, goodness, and mercy in our life. Thank you for your presence in this place. Lord, we acknowledge that you are here. And Lord, that you want to speak something to our heart. Lord, that you want to direct our life. Lord, that you want to call us out of where we are and call us into where you would have us to be. So I pray today that our ears would be receptive, that our heart would be open to hear you call us to that which you would have for us. We love you. We praise you. It's in the awesome and the mighty and the powerful name of Jesus we pray. And everybody said, I'm a big road trip guy. Love road trips. I love packing up the car, getting the family going, getting out on the open road, turning on a little country, worship music, and driving. There's something about a road trip. I don't enjoy flying that much. It's chaotic. You're too close to people, a lot of germs. I don't love it. I love a good road trip, though. I love it, man. It's just fun. You get to see parts of the country that you normally wouldn't get to see. It's just fun to see how other people live, where other people live, what it looks like. A good road trip, man. It's fun. I like road trip snacks. If I can just be honest with you, I love stopping by the gas station. I love swinging into an Amoco and picking up some snacks. And there is an appropriate road trip snack, and there is an inappropriate road trip snack. For the record, I'm going to inform you today about the two. An appropriate road trip snack has no concern with your lifespan or your waistline. An appropriate road trip snack would consist of something like a 20-ounce Dr. Pepper, a big grab of Funyuns,

and a double-decker fudge round. Praise God. An inappropriate road trip snack would be like an Aquafina and shaved almonds, okay? That's an inappropriate road. That's embarrassing for you. I'm going to be honest with you. I love road trips. They've gotten substantially easier, haven't they, with GPS? GPS has made them incredibly easy. Now all you do is you type in the address of where you're headed, and you have a turn-by-turn detailed map of where you are going, when you will turn, and quite frankly, what it's going to look like. Can you imagine doing this before GPS? Like, when you had to pull out an actual paper map, I'd have crushed it. Some of y'all would still be lost today. Like, this had to have been difficult. You had to find your own way. You had to course your own trail to wherever you were headed. But not now, man. Not now. Google's going to tell you exactly when to turn. They're going to tell you exactly how long it should take, even though you and I both know we're trying to beat it. It'll tell you the exact number of miles that the journey will be. And they'll even give you a cute little picture of what your destination is going to look like. I love road trips. But can I tell you that a life of faith is nothing like that? Following Jesus is nothing like that. The reality of saying yes to Jesus is not a cute, neat, mapped out life. It's just not. That as we step out in obedience, that as we live a life of faith, saying yes to some crazy things at times, you will not have all of the destinational details that are really desired by us. God rarely feels the need to tell us when everything is going to happen, how everything is going to happen, and what it's going to look like when it does. God refuses to share all of the destinational details of our life and his plan to us. And I think a lot of that is because if God did share every destinational detail with us, it would require zero faith from us. That if God told you everything that was going to happen, when everything was going to happen, and exactly what it was going to be, where would the trust be required from us? God loves us too much to allow us to live a life depending on ourselves. Because what would you and I do? If God's like, this is exactly what I want you to do, you know what? We would begin to chart our own course, wouldn't we? We would take the easy way, the fast way, the most efficient way. But instead, God sometimes will withhold the destinational details so that we have to continue to follow him. And here's the reality of your life and the reality of my life is that there is something today that God is calling you to do. Something today that God is calling you to do. There is a step of faith before us if we are willing to simply say yes to the Lord. I know that because God is constantly on the move in our life. God is not a God that is stagnant. Do you know any people that just can't sit still? I'm not that person, I gotta be honest with you, especially not today, dude. I'm on my couch for the next 8 hours when I get home. But there are certain people, they just can't sit still. I feel like God's like that sometimes. That like God's like, okay, quick breather and on to the next thing. God refuses to be stagnant. God is a God on the move. And if we are following him, that means that our life should be on the move as well. He says, follow me. That's the call of Jesus. Follow me. What's the implication there? We're going somewhere, right? We're going somewhere. Can I tell you something? There are destinations that God has in store for your life. There is new ground that God wants you to take. There's new territory that God is calling you to step into. There are new seasons that God has prepared for you. The question is, are we moving? Are we following? Are we responding? You say, Jordan, I don't really feel like I've got somewhere to go. I think one of two things could be happening. One, we're not listening. We're not asking God, like, what would you have for me to do? If you are not available, God's not going to just kick that door open. Position yourself.

yourself, posture yourself to hear from the Lord. Say, God, what would you have for my life? What a powerful prayer for you to pray. That no matter the stage or state of your life, there's something that God has for you to do. Are you asking him what that might be? Or maybe you know, and it just scares you. Maybe there's something that God is calling you to do. There is something that you feel nudged in your heart to do, and it just scares you, or it makes you uncomfortable. And so you've ignored it. You try to avoid it. You try to pass it off as the Chinese food you had last night. But you know, because it just won't go away. As much as you try to ignore it, as much as you try to avoid it, it's still there. That nudge, that call, that impression you have in your soul that God is asking something of you. God is calling you somewhere for something in his purpose. Be honest with you, this has been a theme of my entire ministry, is that God has a plan for your life. That would be the theme of it, in fact. I've preached a ton of sermons on it. I will continue to preach a ton of sermons on it. It's been a theme of my ministry because, quite frankly, it's been a theme of my life. I grew up with parents who told me all the time, God has a plan for your life. God has a plan for your life. And somewhere along the lines, I just began to believe them. I just began to believe it, that God had something for me to do. And maybe you're sitting out there and you're like, well, of course, you're a pastor. Of course, God had a plan for your life. Of course, there was a call in your life. Look, you're a pastor. And I think that what we do is we minimize the calling of God down to full-time ministry. And that is a minimization of what God actually wants to do in your life and in my life. That yes, I'm a pastor, but can I tell you, there are so many other ways that God calls me out of my comfort zone for his purposes. And there are so many ways that God wants to call you out of stagnation and into his purposes as well. Will it be full-time ministry? Probably not. And that's okay. It is not any less divine or supernatural than what I do on Sunday mornings or what any other pastor does. The plans and the purposes that God has for you have been created before the foundations of the world, the Bible tells us. So if God had the forethought, if God had the wisdom to see your life and to say, this is what I would have him to do, oh, that is worthy of us saying yes to. Amen? God's got a plan. God's got somewhere he's wanting to take you. There is a destination that God is wanting you to follow him to. Can you imagine being these disciples? Can you imagine being these guys? The Bible tells us they're pretty uneducated. Like they weren't the sharpest tools in the shed, evidently. But man, I read this passage here in Mark in Matthew chapter 4, and they might not have been sharp, but they were crazy. Matthew chapter 4 is a wild passage to me, because this is the calling of the first disciples, is what my header tells us it is. But let's kind of break that down just a little bit, because really what this is Jesus walking by the Sea of Galilee and seeing four fishermen minding their own business, doing their family business, trying to catch fish for a living. And Jesus, in typical Jesus fashion, walks up to these dudes and just says this, follow me. I'm going to make you fishers of men. Follow me, and I'm going to make you fishers of men. Now, that's all that Matthew tells us that Jesus said. Maybe there was a bit more dialogue, but let's just all agree that we don't have to be Bible scholars or even know the Greek here. We can just all agree that's pretty vague, isn't it? I'm going to make you fishers of men. Now, we have 20/20 hindsight to look back and know what Jesus is saying. Can you imagine being these dudes? Like fishermen. Reeling in their nets, and Jesus comes up and is like, hey, follow me. We're gonna fish for men.
We're going to fish for people.

But you know what's crazy? It's not just Jesus being Jesus. What's crazy to me is the response of the disciples. Matthew stresses the immediacy at which Peter and Andrew leave their nets. Verse 20, let's go back to it. Verse 20 says this, at once they left their nets and followed him. Like immediately, Jesus is like, follow me, we're gonna make you fishers of men. They're like, done. Like, they didn't just leave for a day. They didn't just go on a quick hike with Jesus. They left their family's business, everything that they knew and loved to follow Jesus for the next 3 years and the rest of their lives. And you know what we don't get from them? We don't get any questions. They ask no questions of Jesus. No one is like, hold on, Jesus, where are we going? None of the disciples are like, okay, Jesus, I'll follow you, but like, when are we getting there? What's it gonna look like? What's the budget, Jesus? Do you do 401k matching? Because I need to know. We got a worship team and a PA yet, Jesus? What's the infrastructure gonna look like? Jesus, what is this going to be? And they don't seem to ask any of that. Matthew just says, at once they leave everything behind and follow Jesus. At once, immediately. And on some level, I have to believe that as Jesus called their names and as Jesus spoke to them, even as brief as it appears to be, there must have been something in their heart and soul that burned. There had to have been something in their heart that caught on fire as Jesus calls their name. It did for the men on the road to Emmaus. What did they remark? Oh, how our hearts were burning within us as Jesus spoke. Because if you've been following the Lord really for any length of time, when God speaks to you, you're going to know it. You may not be like some, you know, varsity level Christian yet. You may not be a scholar. You may not be able to read the Greek, but there's something in us that as the Lord begins to call our name, oh, our hearts are going to burn within us. And as we see this picture here in the Gospel of Matthew, there had to have been something that caught on fire for them to leave everything behind. Something lit their soul ablaze as Jesus called their name. But then I also wonder, like, maybe they were just really excited to leave fishing behind. Like, we do it recreationally. They did it professionally. They always smelt like fish. Every day on a boat, hauling in nets. Pretty mundane of an existence. And here a dude walks by, maybe a guy that they have some awareness of who he is, maybe a little bit of knowledge of the name of Jesus. And yet here he is and he's like, hey, follow me. We're gonna do something greater than this. Follow me. We're going to do something cooler, bigger, and better. We're going to do something supernatural. Maybe Peter and Andrew just got really excited to leave a life of a mundane existence and be pulled into a supernatural purpose. You know, sometimes I hear people say that Christianity is boring, which I think is silly. I don't think that there should be bored Christians. I think that the life of following Jesus is a life of reckless abandon to say yes to that which he would have. I don't think there's anything boring about taking steps of faith. In fact, I think the most bored Christians are the most stagnant Christians. That for Christians who find their faith boring, they might not be

exercising their faith the way that God desires us to exercise our faith. And so maybe for Peter and Andrew, as they've just been doing what they've been doing their entire life, they're like, I want to do something bigger. I want to do something that matters. And here comes Jesus. And he's like, we're going to start fishing for people. And they're like, done. I'm going to leave this behind because what God's calling me into is so much greater. God doesn't call us out of a place and into something new because the new is less than where you were. God never calls you into a place that is less than where you've been or what you've been doing. God is always calling us into something of greater purpose, greater satisfaction, and greater fulfillment. So why not say yes? I know why we don't say yes. I know why I don't say yes. Because, man, it is a little bit scary, isn't it? Are you a control freak? Just me? Okay. I don't like to not know how things are going to work out. I don't like to not be in charge. And the problem with the life of faith is we relinquish that control and we depend upon God's plan, his will, and his way. So we see from these disciples, they just simply said, yes. Yes. Okay. I had to ask some questions, though. I imagine you would have. I'm actually a little bit shocked that Peter didn't. He's a bit mouthy. I'm surprised that Peter didn't. And if he had, I think they would have recorded it because they love to make Peter look bad. I'm kind of shocked that Peter didn't be like, whoa, whoa, whoa, dude. Whoa, whoa, whoa. Hold on. Where are we going? Like, follow you, cool, yes, also. But can you just answer this for me? Where? Like, what are we going to be doing? Can you imagine if Peter would have asked that? Imagine if Peter would have been like, Jesus, where are we going? I guess maybe more importantly, can you imagine if Jesus would have answered that? Like, if Jesus would have answered that question. Peter, I'm glad you asked where we're going. Because we're actually going to leave here. We're going to go to a place called Cana. We're going to go to a wedding. I got invited. I got to show up. We're going to do something cool there. We're going to take water. We're going to turn it into wine. We're going to save the whole family. He's like, shame. We're going to spare the party here, okay? We're going to a wedding? Yeah, we're going to a wedding. And then from there, Peter, I've got a sermon lined up. We're going to do it on the mountainside. It's going to be really good because they're going to call it the Sermon on the Mount. It's going to be a killer sermon. It's going to set everything up for what we're going to begin to create, Peter. This is going to be awesome. After that sermon, we got a flurry of healings that we've got to do. Oh, Peter, in fact, I'm going to heal your mother-in-law. Peter's like, we'll talk about it. We'll see, Jesus. Hold on that one. Just one second. Oh, he's like, yeah, man, there's leprosy we got to heal. There's blind eyes we got to open, Peter. We're going to have a good time. In fact, there's a few dead people we got to raise back to life. I bet Peter, what? He's like, oh, then Peter, I've got this crusade lined up kind of middle of nowhere. There's gonna be 5,000 men that show up, probably like 15 to 20,000 people. It's gonna be huge. But they're gonna get hungry. And Peter, you're gonna have to find a lunch for them. You're gonna take a kid's Lunchable. And I'm gonna take that and we're gonna feed all 15 to 20,000 people with 5 loaves and 2 fish. We're gonna leave that crusade. You're gonna go ahead of me on the Sea of Galilee. It's gonna be a terrible storm, but you're fine. You're in a boat, you're good. I'm gonna walk out on the water to you. Peter's like, dude, you're gonna walk on water? Jesus is like, no, we're gonna walk on water. He's like, what? Yeah, I'm gonna call you out of the boat. Then you're going to start walking on the water towards me. And then Peter, you're going to be Peter. You're going to be the most Peter you've ever been. You're going to look away. I'm going to save your life. And we're going to get back in the boat. But then Peter, we're going to have a year of opposition. Not everybody's going to love this. We're going to ride into Jerusalem on a donkey. People are going to be real thrilled. Peter's fired up. He's like, yes, let's do it. And Jesus is like, no, it's not what you think, Peter. It's not what you think at all. In fact, it's going to be the hardest week of your life. Because from there, I'm going to get arrested. You're going to chop a dude's ear off? We don't even know where you got the sword, but you got a sword.

0: Lord, I'm going to be arrested. And then, Peter, you're going to fail miserably. You're going to deny me three times. I'm going to be tortured, beaten, and crucified. I'm going to die, Peter. It's fine, though. 3 days later, I'm going to be resurrected. And then from there, Peter, after about 40 days, I'm going to ascend to the Father. You're going to go into an upper room in Jerusalem. You're going to pray. You're going to wait. Tongues of fire are going to fall. And then you're going to go from there. You're going to preach a sermon. 3,000 people are going to turn to me in one day because of your preaching. And then Peter, guess what? You're going to be the rock that I build my church upon. You're going to be the leader of this movement. You, Peter, the rock that I build all of this on. And Peter's just like, I'm just fishing. And then Peter, you're going to live a life for me, preaching the good news of what I've done. But they're not going to like it. Peter, they're going to do to you what they did to me. But you're going to be so in love with me that you won't feel worthy to be crucified like me. So you're going to be crucified upside down. Do you still want to follow me? I imagine the conversation would have gone very different for Jesus and Peter had Jesus told him all that he was going to do. But God, in his infinite wisdom and grace, will withhold destinational details from us because he knows that the destinations he's leading us to require the refinement and development that walking with him provides. It's the journey that prepares us for the destination. Do you think Peter would have jumped out of that boat and onto the water had he not seen Jesus perform miracle after miracle after miracle? Do you think Peter would have had the courage and the boldness to stand up on Pentecost Day and preach the gospel with courage and conviction had he not seen the resurrected Lord for himself? And you think Peter would have been willing to lay down his life for the sake of Jesus had he not seen Jesus lay down his life for the sake of Peter? It's the journey that prepares us for the destination. So whatever you feel that God is calling you to today, I promise you, you are deeply unqualified. I promise that whatever God is asking of you today, you are not ready for yet. But as you continue to follow him, as you continue to say yes to him, God will create in you that which you need to step into the destination he's prepared. So would you just say yes? Would you just respond in faith to the call of God over your life? The call of God for your life. Because as you say yes, that calling is never just for you. Think about the lives that Peter's life touched and changed for eternity. Here's what I can promise. It's that every new season, every bit of new ground, and every new territory that you step into will bless the people around you. Because God's purposes and plans over your life and for your life are never just about you. It's always about maximizing ministry. And what a testimony for this little short life we live to be used by the hands of God. Will you bow your heads? I pray, God, in this moment, in your presence, that your voice would be heard with such clarity. I pray that in this moment, that our hearts would burn within us because the voice of our Lord is calling our name. And I pray in Jesus' name that with clarity and understanding, we would just say yes to what you would have. Whatever it may be, wherever it leads, whatever you're asking of us, may we say yes. In spite of how much it may scare us, in spite of how unqualified we may be, may we trust the voice calling us out of where we are now and into that which you have prepared for us to be and do. Thank you for your grace and love that would still choose to use broken, unqualified vessels like us. But may our life be filled with ministry. May our days be useful to your purposes. And may the testimony of our days be that we fulfilled the purposes that you ordained. We love you, we praise you, we thank you. It's in Jesus' mighty name we pray, and everybody said, amen.
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2: 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And look for the message, Where Are We Going? And you can hear it right there. Well, I'm Tim Watkins, and I am with you until midnight coming up at 8. Yeah, a little over 25 minutes, it'll be time for Adventures in Odyssey. Then at 9, it will be focused on the family. Hope you can hang around. We've got prayer time coming up at 10 and 11 this evening. So much music, including coming up next, We Are Messengers.
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Lord, I have heard of your fame. I stand in awe of your deeds. O Lord, renew them in our day. In our time, make them known. In wrath, remember mercy. Victory 91.5 and Victory.radio. The sound of revival.

Hey man, as I say many, many times, don't call yourself just an old sinner saved by grace. You're not just an old sinner. You were just an old sinner. You were.

0: a sinner. A sinner is one that sins as a lifestyle. A sinner is one who has not been made born again through the blood of Jesus Christ, where old things pass away, behold, all things become new. No. A sinner is what you used to be. Stop calling yourself a sinner. That gives you an excuse, almost. Many people use it, an excuse to go out and just sin. That's not what it's all about. No. God has been gracious to us to offer us salvation. And if you have accepted that, then you are no longer who you used to be. You've been redeemed by the blood of the Lamb. Yes, according to the riches of His grace. Yes, you've obtained an inheritance. Yes, an inheritance in Jesus Christ. Why? That we should be praising Him, glorifying Him, living the life that He's laid out for us. Yes, that's your inheritance. Until it says in Ephesians 1, the 14th verse, which is the earnest of our inheritance until the redemption of the purchased possession unto the praise of His glory. Yes. Mm-hmm. And then verse 15 says, wherefore I also, after I heard of your faith in the Lord Jesus and love unto all the saints. Yes, all the saints. We're not talking about any organization voting in a person into sainthood. We're not talking about the statues. No, it shouldn't be. We're not talking about people that you pray to. No, you pray to Jesus. You pray through the name of Jesus only. There's only one mediator between God and man, and we're not supposed to be talking to people that are dead. The Bible condemns that. Condemns it. Mm-hmm. Yes. Verse 18 says, the eyes of your understanding being enlightened, that you may know what is the hope of His calling and what the riches of the glory of His inheritance in the saints, and what is the exceeding greatness of His power to usward who believe, according to the working of His mighty power, which He wrought in Christ when He raised Him from the dead, set Him at His own right hand in heavenly places, far above all principalities, powers, might, dominion, and every name that is named, not only in this world, but also in that which is to come, and has put all things under His feet, gave Him to be the head over all things to the church, which is His body, the fullness of Him that fills all in all. If you are in Christ, you're part of the church. You're part of His body. And you're not just an old sinner saved by grace. You're the righteousness of God in Christ Jesus.
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